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0: very good morning and salam Malaysia Madani. My name is Mutesh Chan for the news at 10. A strong earthquake measuring 6.9 on the Richter scale struck off the east coast of Honshu, Japan at 6:30 a.m. In a statement, the Malaysian Meteorological Department said the earthquake was recorded at coordinates 40.2 degrees north and 142.2 degrees east, about 64 kilometers southeast of Hachinohe, Japan. The quake occurred at a depth of 79 kilometers, and the department's preliminary assessment found that the earthquake posed no tsunami threat to Malaysia. In other news, 32 houses in Taman Langat Utama 2, RTB Bukit Canggang, Banting were affected by flooding after a river bund burst last night. Selangor Fire and Rescue Department Assistant Director of Operations Ashro Rizal Asbar said the incident occurred at about 11 p.m. with most residents having already evacuated. Firefighters were later deployed to monitor the situation and carry out relief operations. Residents still in the affected area have been advised to move to safer locations as a precaution. And now a look at the stocks at 9:30 a.m. There were 264 gainers, 196 losers and 321 counters traded unchanged on the Bursa Malaysia. The FBM KLCI was at 1,681.5, down 0.63 of a point. The FBM ACE was at 4,773.87, up 6.84 points. And the FBM EMAS was at 12,479.78, and this is up 5.12 points. Turnover was at 347.627 million shares, valued at 194.583 million ringgit. And on to the foreign front, a group of archaeologists in eastern Libya is working to preserve the ancient UNESCO-listed ruins of Cyrene and Apollonia, which were threatened by conflict and later damaged by Storm Daniel. The UNESCO-listed ruins were once at the heart of a unique network of Greek colonies in North Africa. Following Libya's 2011 conflict, experts and volunteers hid valuable artifacts in their homes and guarded larger sculptures around the clock to protect the sites from looting. And finally, in football, Morocco coach Mohamed Ohabi believes his side can become the first African team to win the World Cup after advancing to the last 32 unbeaten. The Atlas Lions came from behind twice to beat Haiti 4-2 and finish second in Group C on goal difference. They will face either the Netherlands, Japan or Sweden in the next round. And that was the news, edited by Putri Rosli. Thank you for tuning in. Salam, Malaysia Madani.
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1: Today in history, on 25th June in 2004, the official launch of the Tuanku Fauzia Foundation was officiated by Tuanku Fauzia, the Raja Permaisuri Agong in Kuala Lumpur. The foundation was established with the aim of supporting young women who are striving to pursue and enhance their academic achievement, as well as their involvement in extracurricular and community activities. The acronym WISE, which stands for Women in Search of Excellence, was chosen as the official motto of the foundation. During the launch ceremony, more than 8 million Malaysia ringgit was successfully raised to support the foundation's fund, reflecting strong public support for the initiative introduced by the Tuanku Fauzia Foundation.
0: Today in history. Join us to relive the past as we highlight key events that happened on this very date in history. Only on Red FM, where every day has a story.
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0: Today in history in Sarawak, we turn to the archives to commemorate the significant events that have shaped our state's history. 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
1: On this day in 1992, the Yang di-Pertuan Agong and the Raja Permaisuri Agong consented to visit the Sarawak State Islamic Museum located at Jalan P. Ramlee, Kuching. Upon their arrival, Their Majesty were welcomed with full protocol by state and federal leaders. Among them were the Chief Ministers of Sarawak, Abdul Taib Mahmud, alongside his wife, Laila Taib, the Governor of Penang and the Chief Minister of Penang, Koh Soo Koon. Furthermore, several other dignitaries were also present to accompany the visit. Subsequently, Their Majesty spent approximately 1 hour viewing the exhibitions held at the museum. In addition, His Majesty appeared deeply interested in the various historical collections on display, particularly a handwriting Quran which formed part of Abdul Taib Mahmud's personal collection. Moreover, the collection had been donated to the museum and possessed high historical value. The visit proceeded smoothly and reflected the close relationship between the royal institutions and the state administrations.
0: Today in history in Sarawak, we turn to the archives to commemorate the significant events that have shaped our state's history. 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

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And the time right now are 10:13 a.m. And today we got a special segment, which is Sarawak Moving Forward with our guest. Later joining us, we are going to talk about the Wishes Land charity food that will be going on. But anyway, that is going to be happens with our interview later at 10:30 a.m. latest. But anyway, make sure you guys tune in to Red FM through our radio frequencies 91.9 Kuching or through RTM. Click and drop your question if you have any question or your thoughts about this, okay? And also make sure you guys join our live streaming on Facebook later through our Facebook page, Red FM English RTM Sarawak. So anyway, continuing the shows with the next songs we got over here is Follow You by Imagine Dragon, Without You by Air Supplies, and also Mago by A Girlfriend. Here's on Red FM for Varieties.

like singing? Do you like dancing? Do you like singing and dancing? Then it's time for you to shine. RTM Sarawak is now searching for the next stars of Bintang Kecil 2026 and Bintang P. Ramlee 2026. Bintang Kecil is open to Malaysian children aged 7 to 12, while Bintang P. Ramlee is open to Malaysian men aged 18 to 60. Previous grand champions are not eligible. Simply record an original singing video in landscape format, upload it to Facebook with the hashtag Uji Bakat RTM Sarawak and Section TV RTM Kuching, and email your video along with your details to sectiontvkuching@gmail.com. Entries are open from 22nd June to 20th.

0: everyone. Welcome back to the show's Midimix Part 1 and with our segment, Sarawak Moving Forward. And you guys are tuning into Red FM with me, Felicia Jays. And today is Inside a Conti. We have two remarkable women in our Conti who are driving a wave of love and also hope for our special need community, where our first guest come from a highly professional and dedicated background, and she served as a biochemist at the Blood Bank of Sarawak General Hospitals, where she is responsible for blood testing and also reviewing laboratories report, contributing to the safety and well-being of countless patients. And also, beyond her professional's responsibility, she devoted much of her time and passion to supporting children with cerebral palsy. And through her compassion and commitment, she hopes to encourage these children and their family to face life challenges with courage and hope. And she firmly believes that every child with cerebral palsy is a precious gift from God and deserve to be seen, valued, accepted and loved. Please welcome Fiona. Good morning, Fiona.
1: Good morning, DJ. And a very warm morning to all of our listeners out there. It is my honor to be here today.
0: Mm-hmm. And also alongside Fiona, we have another guest behind the scene, coordinating all the vibrant food stall and also vendor for the fair, our store coordinator, Lina. Welcome, Lina, to the Conti.
2: Good morning, DJ, and morning to everyone tuning in.
0: Welcome to both of you. Now, Fiona, I am completely in awe of your background. You know, your daily work at the blood bank involves high pressure and also life-saving precisions. What was like the turning point that motivated you to use your personal time to champion Wishes Land and support children with cerebral palsy?
1: Thank you, DJ Felicia. Mm-hmm. As a biochemist in a hospital blood bank, I am reminded every day of how fragile health and human life can be. Mm-hmm. Cerebral palsy, CP, is a non-progressive lifelong condition caused by brain damage during the early development, mm-hmm. which will affect the body movement and muscle coordination. Medical science currently offers no absolute cure, mm-hmm. so these children may need lifelong care. As both a medical professional and a mother, witnessing the vulnerability and exhaustion of this family, I knew they desperately needed a sanctuary, mm-hmm. a safe place where they could find the comfort, support and mm-hmm. renew their home. Mm-hmm. That's why I joined the Wishes Land family all those years ago.
0: So like having the medical insight definitely give you a deeper empathy for their journey.
1: Yeah.
0: And also as a vice president of Wishes Land, could you share with our listener what kind of comprehensive care Wishes Land provide for these children?
1: Absolutely. At Wishes Land, we firmly believe that all progress begins with love, passion and consistent care. Mm-hmm. We operate as a one-stop sanctuary, providing customized rehab program. This includes the physiotherapy for the physical alignment, mm-hmm. occupational therapy for daily self-care independence, hydrotherapy, which the children love the most, mm-hmm. advanced neurofeedback training and even inclusive sports like boccia games to unlock their full potential.
0: And also I saw in your official's promotional footage that children who initially struggle to hold the pencils are now painting beautifully under your teacher's guidance, and also their milestones are so touching.
1: They truly are. Mm-hmm. Every micro improvement actually is a miracle to us and to the parents as well. Wishes Land doesn't just rehabilitate the child's physical body, it provides an emotional support network for the parents, mm-hmm. so they don't feel isolated. This unwavering commitment to serving the community was recognized when Wishes Land received the Sarawak Best OKU NGO Award mm-hmm. in 2022 and the highly prestigious Malaysia Best OKU NGO Award in 2024.
0: Wow. So winning the Best NGO in Malaysia is like a massive testament to your work. Now, however, managing such an extensive non-profit center requires substantial funds. Fiona, what is the reality of the challenges that you are currently facing?
1: To be frank, it is financial sustainability. Our basic monthly operational cost stands at around 15,000, covering the full-time therapies, salaries, utilities and pool maintenance. Our most urgent hurdle right now is that much of our specialized rehab equipment has become heavily worn out and outdated. To ensure the effective therapy, we must raise funds to upgrade upgrade and replace these old tools and equipment.
0: Mm-hmm. And that is exactly where the publics come in.
1: Mm-hmm.
0: And also, Fiona, as the organizing chairman, you are also leading a massive movement with the Wishes Land Charity Food Fair 2026, correct?
1: Yes. I'm so excited to officially announce that the Wishes Land Charity Food Fair 2026 will be held on Sunday, July 5th, 2026 from 7:30 a.m. to 12:30 p.m. at the MBKS Community Hall Kuching. Our fundraising target for this year is $200,000, which were entirely dedicated to our monthly operations and crucial equipment upgrades.
0: And that is the Wishes Land Charity Food Fair 2026 that will be held on Sunday, July 5th, next month, from 7:30 a.m. to 12:30 p.m. at the MBKS Day One Masyarakat Community Hall Kuching. And after this, we have some song break, and then we will continue with the interviews with Lina, the vendor coordinator for the Wishes Land Charity Food. Now let's have some break. Here is Can't Get By Without You by 911. 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

0: Welcome back to the shows, and you guys are still with us at Red FM for Varieties with our segment Sarawak Moving Forward with our two beautiful guests from the Wishes Land, okay, where the Wishes Land Charity Food Fair 2026 once again will be held on Sunday, July 5th, 2026 from 7:30 a.m. to 12:30 p.m. And also to make this happen and to run a successful food fair, we also need incredible food stall. Lina, as our store coordinator, what is the status and what kind of vendors are you looking for?
1: Thank you, DJ Felicia. To hit our target, we urgently need passionate local vendors and businesses to join us. Mm-hmm. Whether you specialize in a local street food, boba tea, home-baked pastry, or even handicraft and general goods, we want you.
0: And that is the kind of vendors that they are looking for. And another one for our listeners who wants to come and support. How does it work, Lina?
1: Okay, this fair is a completely free entry and open to everyone. It's a perfect family day event. Aside from massive rows of delicious food, there will be interactive games and live performance as well. So you can purchase charity coupons from us in advance, or you can simply buy them directly at the venue counter on the event day itself.
0: Interactive game. What kind of game do you guys do?
1: So
0: have?
1: You come and join us on the event day.
0: It is a secret, guys.
1: Yes, yeah.
0: You want to know what kind of game you should come.
1: Must come.
0: Now, remember, listener, like every single coupon that you buy will directly fund the rehabilitation tool these children need to stand tall. So let's pack the MBKS Community Hall on Sunday morning, July 5th. And Fiona and Lina, how can corporate sponsor or interested vendor reach out to you?
2: Yeah, for the corporate CSR sponsorship, direct donation, or even the coupon booking, please contact our center hotline at 082-252-210.
1: And for interested food and goods vendor looking to secure a store, you can also connect with us via the same hotline and find us on Facebook at Wishes Land International for a real-time booth update.
0: Their Facebook, Wishes Land International.
1: Yes.
0: The hotline is, I repeat, 082-252-210.
1: Yeah.
0: Thank you, Fiona and Lina, for championing such an inspiring cause.
2: Yeah, thank you, DJ.
1: And thank you to all our generous listeners. See you all on July 5th.
0: And that is the Wishes Land Charity Food Fairs that will be held July 5th, 2026 on Sunday with our organizing chairman, Fiona, and also vendor coordinator, Lina.
1: Yes.
0: See you guys there. So thank you so much for coming to our studio, share with our listeners for this, you know, charity food.
1: Yeah.
0: And hopefully we get the support from them.
1: Yes.
0: So anyway, that is the interview for this Wishes Land Charity Food Fairs. You guys should come. Once again, I repeat, 5th July 2026, next month on Sunday. So let's have some song break. Here's Semi Free by Oliver Heldens and Party Pupils. 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
9: 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Thank you for the love and support.

0: 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Every time you take the wheel or twist the throttle, remember that someone is waiting for you to come home safely. Let's change the statistics. 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

Good morning and salam Malaysia Madani. My name is Mutesh Chan for the World News at 11. Traffic through the Strait of Hormuz continued to improve compared to pre-US and Iran agreement levels on Tuesday, with some ships crossing through the new IMO evacuation route. Maritime tracking firm Kepler recorded 25 transits by commodity ships on Tuesday and 17 so far on Wednesday. Total figures are likely to rise further as crossings are identified retrospectively, notably through satellite imagery. Since June 15th, on average, 22 ships have crossed every day, according to Kepler, compared with less than 10 daily transits between March 1st and June 14th. An Israeli strike on a vehicle in southern Lebanon killed two people, with Hezbollah calling it another violation of a truce between the two sides. Lebanon's state media said that the two people were killed when an Israeli drone targeted their vehicle near the town of Kfar Rumand. Hezbollah accused Israel of a new ceasefire violation after an Israeli drone killed two people in southern Lebanon, a day after two people died in Israeli gunfire. Hezbollah said it reiterates that the enemy's actions constitute a blatant violation of the ceasefire to which it has adhered thus far, and that it is monitoring and documenting these violations. Qatar expects to return to normal liquefied natural gas or LNG production within a few weeks. Prime Minister Mohammed bin Abdulrahman Al Thani said an exception was the Ras Laffan gas facility, which was damaged by Iranian attacks during the war and most recently by an explosion. He said the state energy group Qatar Energy was preparing to resume normal operations as soon as the situation in the Strait of Hormuz returned to normal as well. However, the state of force majeure for the suspended LNG deliveries is to be lifted only once the company sees they have addressed all the issues and it's safe to operate. Trials of two separate potential treatments to fight the deadly Ebola outbreak in the Democratic Republic of Congo are expected to begin next week. A total of 1,048 Ebola cases, including 277 deaths, have been confirmed in DR Congo since the outbreak was declared on May 15th, although many experts believe the true toll is significantly higher. This outbreak is down to the rare Bundibugyo species of Ebola virus, for which there are no approved vaccines or treatments. And World Health Organization Chief Tedros Adhanom Ghebreyesus said that preparations are now complete for a trial of two therapeutics that's expected to start in DRC next week. A Russian strike on Ukraine's southern Kherson region has killed two mine disposal experts from Oslo-based charity Norwegian People's Aid. Kherson's region's governor Alexander Prokudin on Telegram said the strike took place earlier Wednesday in the village of Novopetrivka. In a later post, he said two staff members of Norwegian People's Aid sustained fatal injuries in the attack. Four other specialists were wounded. And the deputy head of the Kherson region's military administration said the staff affected were Ukrainian citizens. And the region's prosecution service said it was a missile attack. And now finally in sports, Switzerland finished top of the World Cup Group B after a 2-1 victory over Canada on Wednesday. Ruben Vargas and Johan Manzabi scored in the second half to secure the win, helping the Swiss end the group stage on 7 points. Canada pulled the goal back through Promise David, but still achieved a historic milestone by reaching the knockout rounds for the first time. And the co-hosts finished second in the group and will face the Group A runners-up in the last 32, while Switzerland will take on one of the best third-place teams. And in the same group, Bosnia-Herzegovina wrapped up third in Group B thanks to a 3-1 win over Qatar and will face an anxious wait to see if their 4 points are enough to extend their stay at the World Cup. And that was the World News Bulletin prepared by Alif Harris. Do catch the FIFA World Cup 2026 for free on MyTV and the RTM Click OTT platform. Hashtag Satubola Satudunia. Experience every goal, every moment, every emotion with RTM. Salam Malaysia Madani. Thank you for tuning in and have a happy Thursday ahead.

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1: Today in history, on 25th June in 2004, the official launch of the Tuanku Fauzia Foundation was officiated by Tuanku Fauzia, the Raja Permaisuri Agong in Kuala Lumpur. The foundation was established with the aim of supporting young women who are striving to pursue and enhance their academic achievement, as well as their involvement in extracurricular and community activities. The acronym WISE, which stands for Women in Search of Excellence, was chosen as the official motto of the foundation. During the launch ceremony, more than 8 million Malaysia ringgit was successfully raised to support the foundation's fund, reflecting strong public support for the initiative introduced by the Tuanku Fauzia Foundation.
0: 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Join us to relive the past as we highlight key events that happened on this very date in history. 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
1: Today in history in Sarawak, we turn to the archives to commemorate the significant events that have shaped our state's history. 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
2: On this day in 1992, the Yang di-Pertuan Agong and the Raja Permaisuri Agong consented to visit the Sarawak State Islamic Museum located at Jalan P. Ramlee, Kuching. Upon their arrival, Their Majesty were welcomed with full protocol by state and federal leaders. Among them were the Chief Ministers of Sarawak, Abdul Taib Mahmud, alongside his wife, Laila Taib, the Governor of Penang and the Chief Minister of Penang, Koh Su Kun. Furthermore, several other dignitaries were also present to accompany the visit. Subsequently, Their Majesty spent approximately 1 hour viewing the exhibitions held at the museum. In addition, His Majesty appeared deeply interested in the various historical collections on display, particularly a handwriting Quran which formed part of Abdul Taib Mahmud's personal collection. Moreover, the collection had been donated to the museum and possessed high historical value. The visit proceeded smoothly and reflected the close relationship between the royal institutions and the state administrations.
1: Today in history in Sarawak, we turn to the archives to commemorate the significant events that have shaped our state's history. Only on Red FM.

Welcome back to the show, and you guys are still tuning into Red FM for Varieties with me, Felicia J. And we are officially on the second hours of the show with our show Mini Mix Part 1. It is 17 minutes past 11 a.m. Okay, and the first hour we had an interview with our segment Sarawak Moving Forward. So on the second hours of the show, we got a few segments, which is the traffics update, the weather update, and also what's best with the latest trending story that we have online that I'm going to share with you guys later. So let us start the second hour with the traffic's update, where we are tracking a heavy concentrations of late morning vehicle density, specifically impacting our primary commercial hub and also central intersections, while the rest of the city network remain highly favorable. For the high congestion zone, motorists should prepare for notable delay and a slow crawl through primary retails and central core sector, where traffic is currently reported as heavy on Jalan Simpang Tiga, Jalan Song, and also Jalan Stutu.

0: And outside of those specific commercials and Sultan's sector, the news is excellent, where all other roads across the Kuching area are currently reporting clear and smooth traffic flows with zero active delays. In the heavy stop-and-go conditions, building around Jalan Song and Jalan Sutong preserve a strict following distance. Professional spacing is essential to mitigate a minor rear-end bump in tightly packed commercial lane. And on the wide open corridor where traffic is clear, please adhere strictly to legal limit. Do not accelerate recklessly just because the lane are open. And lastly, please signal your intention early and remain highly vigilant for vehicle existing busy shopping plaza and also junctions. And let's conclude your traffic update at this hour, 90 minutes past 11 a.m. Anyway, make sure you guys leave your comment in the comment sections on our Facebook page, Red FM English RTM Sarawak. If you got any question you want to ask, you can also do the same. Drop your comment or you can always directly WhatsApp us at 012-34-422. And make sure you guys donate to Red FM through our radio frequencies 91.9 Kuching or through RTM Click. Now, let's have some song break with the next songs we got over here. Is Man Child by Sabrina Carpenter's Boom Boom Boom Boom by Vega Boys and also Pretty Little Baby by Connie Francis. Here's on Red FM for varieties.
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4: 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It is the 25th June 2026. Now, the second segment for the second hours, which is the weather update for today, where we are having seeing a very stable weather pattern across almost the entire Sarawak today for the statewide dry conditions from the southern tips in Kuching, Bau, Samarahan and Seriam through the central region of Sri Aman, Sarike, Betong, Cebu, Kapit, Bintulu, Miri and Muka. It is expected a beautiful dry evening and a clear rain-free evening. So it's the perfect time to head outdoors and also enjoy the sunshines. However, please note that we are also expecting some atmospheric activities in the far north, especially in Limbang and Lawas. A forecast call for a thunderstorm in several places this afternoon, followed by rain in several places, continuing through the evening and also night. So if you're in the north, keep that umbrella handy. For the temperatures and also vital, it is a warm and humid day across the state, where the daytime maximum reaching a consistent 34 degrees Celsius statewide, while the overnight minimum a comfortable 23 to 24 degrees Celsius, perfect for a cool evening breeze. And with mostly dry and a sunny condition, it's a great day to get outdoor, but do not forget that your sun protections and stay well hydrated. And that is the weather updates that we have for the afternoon and also the evenings. Okay, anyway, make sure you guys leave your comment sections on our Facebook page at Red FM English RTM Sarawak, and interesting things you want to share with us, or maybe like a joke, okay, to make everyone laugh. You can also do the same, drop the comment or directly WhatsApp us at 012-34-8-422s. And after this, we have the final segment on the second hour, which is What's Buzz, with the latest trending that we have. And the one that I'm going to share is related with the FIFA World Cup 2026. Okay, but that is what we're going to share later. But now we have some song break. Here's for you guys, One More Try by A1, by Juicy Lucy, and also Living La Vida Loca by Ricky Martin. Here's All Red FM for varieties.

today's digital world, social media has become a part of our daily lives. 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Delay your location posts. Number 3. Keep personal details private. 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
1: It's 11 a.m. and you guys are still tuning into Red FM. Now it's time for What's Buzz on the final segment on the second hour of the Show Me The Mix Part 2 with me, Felicia J. On the buzz, we have the result of FIFA World Cup. Okay, where a total euphoria in Mexico City. The co-hosts have officially marched into the round of 32 with a flawless perfect record after dismantling the CIS Republic 3-0 at the iconic Estadio Azteca. But after a tense first half, Mateo Chaves broke the deadlock in the 55th minute, followed quickly by a brilliant strike from Julian Quenos just 6 minutes later. And also Alvaro Fidalgo kept off a magical night for L3 with a clinical third goal deep into stoppage time. But the loudest roar of the night was that the legendary 40-year-old goalkeeper Guillermo Ochoa, and he came as a second half substitute, officially making history as only the second player ever to touch the pitch in 6 different World Cup tournaments. So Mexico stay right at home to play their round of 32 match on June 30 while the CIS are headed home. Meanwhile, Bafana have done it, okay? For the first time in their footballing history, South Africa has booked a ticket to the World Cup knockout round after a thrilling 1-0 victory over South Korea. The hero of the nation is Tapelo Maseko, who fired a magnificent low-driven shot into the bottom corners in the 63rd minute, and that single goal was enough to secure 4 points for South Africa, finishing comfortably behind Mexico in Group A. And this is a massive emotional breakthrough for the country, who previously crashed out of the group stages in 1998, 2002, and as a host in 2010. South Africa will now fly out to Los Angeles to face co-host Canada on June 28. And as for South Korea, they finish on 3 points and face a nervous wait to see if they can slip through as one of the best third place team. Finally, looking ahead to tomorrow morning blockbuster fixtures, Japan manager Hajime Moriyasu has made his team missions crystal clear. Win Group F no matter what. The Samurai Blue are currently tied on 4 points with the Netherlands but sit in second place based on goal score. If Japan can better the Netherlands result against Tunisia tomorrow, they will top the group. And they want that top spot, of course. The group winner get a favorable matchup against Morocco in Monterrey, a venue where Japan held their pre-tournament camp and feels right at home. But the run-up, they get a nightmares round of 32 clash against 5-time world champion Brazil in Houston. So standing in the way is a dangerous Sweden side lead by a Premier League superstar Alexander Isak and also Victor Gyokeres. Moriyasu is challenging his defender to relish the test against world-class striker and secure that vital top spot. And that the high stake World Cup buzz for this hours. 11 a.m. We got like a few more minutes before we have the news updates from Red FM, which is at 12 noon. And then we will continue with the final hours of the show, where we have a program, Know Your Right, produced by DJ Bija, which is at 12:15. Okay, after the news with her guest, Dr. James Loy Chun Han, where this week topic, they are going to talk about the domestic sanctuary. So let's have some song break and then we'll be back for the news and the final hours. Leave you guys with the song Azizam by Ed Sheeran, Pacific by Nena Botos, and also Lemon Tree by Full Garden. Here's on Red FM for varieties.

0: Do you have a persistent cough lasting more than 2 weeks? Fever? Unexplained weight loss? These could be warning signs of TB. Tuberculosis, or TB, is a serious infectious disease that spreads through the air when an infected person coughs, sneezes, or even talks.
1: If you are a healthcare worker, a smoker, living with diabetes, or in close contact with a TB patient, you have a higher chance of contracting TB. But early detection can save lives.
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0: Good afternoon and Salam Malaysia Madani, English Noon Bulletin at Red FM from with Felicia Tata. 52 road project worth 17 million ringgit and 6 small bridge project worth 1.8 million ringgit have been approved in the Lambir Dun area to strengthen local infrastructures facilities. Deputy Premier Dato' Amar Douglas Unggahambas said of the total, 28 road projects have been completed while the rest are in various stages of implementation. As for the small bridge project, 4 has been completed while the other 2 are being maintained. This development is aimed at facilitating the movement of residents and opening up new economic opportunities in rural area. He was speaking at the Ngiling Bidai Gawai Dayak Dun Lambir in Miri. His text of speech was read by his representative, Deputy Ministers in the Sarawak Premier Department, Labour, Immigrations and Project Monitoring, Dato' Gerawat Gala. In a related developments, 54 emergency repair projects in Miri divisions were also approved with an allocation of 140.5 million ringgit involving road, slop and bridge repair work. The Budi Madani Targeted Fuel Subsidy Program has benefited 14 million Malaysians as of May 31, 2026. The Ministries of Finance, MOF, said the program involved the use of 11.1 billion litres of fuel with sell value totals 22.1 billion ringgit, of which 11.2 billion ringgit was borne by the government as a subsidy. It said that since the advance of the West Asia crisis, Budi Madani subsidies spending has increased on average by threefold compared with the same period in 2025. In a written reply to the Dewan Rakyat, the Ministries of Finance explained that no application is required to benefit from Budi Madani as the established eligibility criteria are clear and straightforward. The government will continue to monitor and improve the program implementations to ensure that assistance is channeled in a targeted manner to those in need. The active participations of rural communities in maintaining a clean and cheerful environment can support the developments of a more sustainable community. Maradong Assemblyman Dato' Ding Kuang Hing said the Cleanliness, Cheerfulness and Innovations Program 2026 Kampongku Sejahtera is an important platform to foster this culture among the residents. Cleanliness practices, systematic waste management and environmental care not only improve the quality of life but also help create a healthier and more prosperous community. He said this at the opening and briefing of the program in Bintangor. Former Sarawak RTM photographer Tukino Mapo passed away at 4:30 a.m. this morning at the Sarawak General Hospital due to a heart attack. The late breathed his last at the age of 69. The late served in the Sarawak RTM since 1978 before retiring in 2016. During his service, the late was awarded the Lawyer Service Medal in 2003 and the Excellent Service Award in 2005. The late left behind a widow, a daughter and 2 grandchildren. His remain was laid to rest at the Mariang Islamic Cemetery, Petra Jaya. Finally, the Malaysian Communications and Multimedia Commission's MCMCs and Sarawak Police have busted a syndicate linked to stolen telecommunications equipment during Obluso and integrated operations conducted from June 18 to 19 in Kuching, Padawan and Kota Samarahan. In a statement today, MCMC said premises in Kota Samarahan believed to have been used as a storage facility was raided during the operation. Inspection uncovered various telecommunications equipment including base station's battery and remote radio unit RRUS believed to belong to telecommunications company and suspected of having been obtained illegally. Police detained 2 individuals to assist in investigations while all the equipment found was seized as evidence. MCMC said thief and vandalism involving telecommunications asset are not only criminal offence but can also disrupt communication service for consumer and affect critical sector. Offender could face a fine of up to 500,000 ringgit or imprisonment of up to 5 years or both upon convictions. And that's conclude the news update, and the news bulletin was edited by Sharifah Ajawiyah Wan Abdul Rahman from the news and current affairs sections of RTM Kuching. Salam Malaysia Madani.
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0: 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Join us to relive the past as we highlight key events that happened on this very date in history. 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
1: Today in history, on 25th June in 2004, the official launch of the Tuanku Fauzia Foundation was officiated by Tuanku Fauzia, the Raja Permaisuri Agong in Kuala Lumpur. The foundation was established with the aim of supporting young women who are striving to pursue and enhance their academic achievement, as well as their involvement in extracurricular and community activities. The acronym WISE, which stands for Women in Search of Excellence, was chosen as the official motto of the foundation. During the launch ceremony, more than 8 million Malaysia ringgit was successfully raised to support the foundation's fund, reflecting strong public support for the initiative introduced by the Tuanku Fauzia Foundation.
0: 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Join us to relive the past as we highlight key events that happened on this very date in history. 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
2: On this day in 1992, the Yang Dipertuan Agong and the Raja Permaisuri Agong consented to visit the Sarawak State Islamic Museum located at Jalan P. Ramlee, Kuching. Upon their arrival, Their Majesty were welcomed with full protocol by state and federal leaders. Among them were the Chief Ministers of Sarawak, Abdul Taib Mahmud, alongside his wife, Laila Taib, the Governor of Penang and the Chief Minister of Penang, Koh Su Kun. Furthermore, several other dignitaries were also present to accompany the visit. Subsequently, Their Majesty spent approximately 1 hour viewing the exhibitions held at the museum. In addition, His Majesty appeared deeply interested in the various historical collections on display, particularly a handwriting Quran which formed part of Abdul Taib Mahmud's personal collection. Moreover, the collection had been donated to the museum and possessed high historical value. The visit proceeded smoothly and reflected the close relationship between the royal institutions and the state administrations.
3: Today in history in Sarawak, we turn to the archives to commemorate the significant events that have shaped our state's history. Only on Red FM.
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1: Good afternoon, Sarawak. You're tuned into Red FM and this is Know Your Rights. I'm Barbara Bija and I'm very pleased to be joined in the studio once again, as did every Thursday, by Dr. James Loy Chun Han, Lecturer of Law at Swinburne University of Technology, Sarawak Campus. Welcome back to the studio, Dr. James.
2: Thank you, Barbara. As always, I'm happy to be back.
1: Okay, Dr. James, it is a bittersweet afternoon. We have reached the final Thursday of June, and with it, the conclusion of our theme of the month, the Caretaker's Compass.
2: Yes, Barbara, it is indeed a moment for reflection. We have covered a vast landscape this month, and I'm honored to have walked it with you and our listeners.
1: It is really has been a journey, hasn't it? As we look back at the dial of our compass, we have navigated some incredibly personal terrain. We have started by finding the child's voice, ensuring our youngest have a seat at the legal table. Then we move to our patient's shield, where we discuss the dignity of our elders. And just last week, we broke the silence surrounding the mental health safety net.
2: And what I love about our discussion, Barbara, is that we have moved away from the law as the book of rules and towards what I call a practicality of love. We have shown that the law is actually a tool for caretaking. But as we reflect on all those pieces, the children, the elders, and the mind, they all require a foundation to stand on.
1: And that foundation is what we are focusing on today. We have looked at the people inside the family, but today we are looking at the walls that surround them, as you have titled today's episode, The Domestic Sanctuary.
2: No, precisely. Mm-hmm. A compass is only useful if it eventually leads you home. But for a home to be truly a destination, it must be a sanctuary. As an educator, I often refer to the home as the primary classroom. Before a child ever interacts with a teacher or a textbook, they are learning from the atmosphere of their home.
1: So if that atmosphere is heavy with fear or instability, everything else we have talked about this month,

0: Today, we are drawing our June series on caretaking to a close by looking at the law as the guardian of the gate. We are talking about the legal right to a safe house where the world stops at the doorstep. This is our final setting of the compass, Barbara, ensuring that home remains a place of growth, not a place of fear. Today, we'll look at the specific legal shield, like protection orders that ensures every family in Sarawak can live in peace that they deserve. More specifically, we are going to address yet another topic that many try to avoid. To put it directly, we are going to talk about domestic violence.
1: So, Dr. Chams, okay, when the topics of domestic violence comes up, many listeners might instinctively look at their own lives and think, well, there are no bruises, so this doesn't apply to me. But as a legal scholar yourself, okay, what is your response to such comments?
0: The main legislation in Malaysia on the matter of on this matter is the Domestic Violence Act of 1994. And if we are to look into the details of the law, we will see that Domestic Violence Act is much more than just a response to physical force. And this is a crucial point, Barbara. If we wait for the physical mark to appear, we have already failed as a society to protect the sanctuary. The Domestic Violence Act of 1994 was designed to be a proactive backbone. It recognizes that violence isn't just an act, it is a pattern of control.
1: A pattern of control. So can you walk us through what that actually looks like in the eyes of the law?
0: Certainly, Barbara. The act explicitly broadened the definition of violence to include things that leave no visible scars, such as psychological and emotional abuse, harassment, and economic abuse. Now, let me explain. First, let's look at psychological and emotional abuse. Now, this includes threats of harm, constant intimidation, or even emotional blackmail. If someone is making you feel that you are in constant danger, that is violent. Secondly, harassment. Now, this could be stalking, or even digital harassment, monitoring someone's phone or location to a point where they feel imprisoned in their own life. Third is economic abuse. This is the big one that we often miss. Forcing someone into financial dependence or withholding basic necessity to control them, it's a breach of their safety.
1: Dr. James, you mentioned economic abuse. Okay, that is something we rarely hear discussed. Okay, and how does the law define violence when no one is being hit but someone is being starved at resources?
0: It is a form of structural imprisonment, Barbara. Under the Domestic Violence Act of 1994, economic abuse occurs when a person is denied the financial means to which they are entitled or which they need for their basic survival. Imagine a spouse who isn't allowed to have a bank account, or a senior citizen whose pension is being taken away by a family members, leaving them unable to buy medicine. That is a breach of the sanctuary. It creates a state of total dependency where the victim feels they cannot leave because they cannot even afford a bus fare.
1: What about the digital harassment? In this age of smartphones, the walls of the home aren't just physical anymore.
0: Exactly. The sanctuary is now digital too. If someone is using spyware to track your location, or demanding your password under threat, or shaming you on social media to isolate you from your friends, the law recognizes this as a form of harassment. It is a modern day of breaching the gate, and the law is evolving to protect us in the digital space as well. Now, just need to clarify that. It doesn't mean parents cannot ask their children to turn on location tracking on their phone just to make sure that they are safe when they go to school and all that. But if it gets excessive, or if you are being constantly monitored, you are constantly being tracked, then it when it goes

0: past just a concern, then that is where it's considered as violent.
1: So whenever we think of domestic violence, we often imagine, as we have seen in movies and television shows, a violent husband, likely drunk, assaulting his meek and scared wife. But that is not always the case, isn't it?
0: You're right, Barbara. To shatter the stereotype that it is solely a husband versus wife issue. While statistically, women are frequently the victim, and more importantly, survivor of domestic violence, the law is gender neutral. That is important, as the reality is, just like women, men can be and are victim of domestic violence. I've seen cases where men feel a double layer of shame. Firstly, for the abuse, and secondly, because they feel the law isn't for them. But it is. The Domestic Violence Act of 1994 is for everyone. It covers children, it covers the elderly, and even disabled family members. Whether it's an adult child abusing an elderly parent, or a nephew being harassed by an auntie, or if you live under the same roof, the Domestic Violence Act of 1994 is your shield.
1: Okay, now some listeners might be thinking, like, Dr. James, if I report this, won't it just tear my family apart? Is the law just a hammer that smashes the house down?
0: Oh, I understand that fear deeply. There is a lot of cultural pressure to keep it in the family. But as much as we may not like to accept it, a house where there is no safety is already torn apart. It is just being held together by silence.
1: So the law isn't the destroyer.
0: On the contrary, Barbara, the Domestic Violence Act of 1994 operates on the sanctuary principle. Its primary goal is to restore peace, not just to punish. Sometimes the law has to step in to create a legal buffer zone, a space where the victim can finally breathe.
1: Like a pause button for the chaos.
0: Exactly. Over the years, since the law has been put in place, we have seen that when the pause button, as you call it, is hit, a child's grade often improves and the anxiety level drops almost immediately. You cannot fix a relationship or parent a child or excel in school if you are in survival mode. The Domestic Violence Act of 1994 is there to turn off the survival instinct and allow the sanctuary to become a place of growth once again. Or it's safe. It is saying safety first, healing second.
1: Now, Dr. James, we have established that the law is the backbone, but now we need to know how to use it. If someone is listening right now and they feel their sanctuary has been breached, what are the actual shields they can reach for?
0: This is the most vital part of our compass today, Barbara. I like to think of these as the three shields. They are designed for different stages of a crisis, moving from immediate rescue to long-term peace. Let's start with the first one, the one for when the storm is happening right now. That is the Emergency Protection Order, or EPO, in short. I call this the fast shield. In a crisis, you don't have time to wait for a court date. The Emergency Protection Order, or EPO, is unique because you don't even need to see a judge to get it. You can obtain it directly from the social welfare officer at Jabatan Kebajikan Masyarakat, or JKM, or also known in English as Department of Social Welfare.
1: That is a very vital detail, Dr. Jeb. So, for the EPO, we are looking for Jabatan Kebajikan Masyarakat, JKM officer, not necessarily a judge.
0: Exactly, Barbara. In Sarawak, the Jabatan Kebajikan Masyarakat, or Department of Social Welfare, works very closely with our hospitals and police through what we call the one-stop crisis center.
1: So if someone goes to the hospital or the JKM office, they can find that fast shield.
0: Yes, the beauty of the Department of Social Welfare being involved is that they don't just look at the legal file. They look at the welfare of the human being. They can help arrange temporary shelter or counselling while the EPO is in effect. It is about more than just a piece of paper. It is about a community of care standing up for the victim.
1: So it's designed for speed.
0: Precisely. It is issued within hours and it is valid for 7 days. It is a short-term rescue intended to give the victim a week of guaranteed safety while they figure out their next steps. It tells the perpetrator, you cannot come near and you cannot harass.
1: But a week goes by very fast. What happens when, you know, those 7 days are up?
0: That's where we reach the second shield, the IPO, or the Interim Protection Order. I call this the waiting shield. Once a police report is made and investigation have begun, the court can issue an IPO. The shield stands up as long as the police are investigating the case. It bridged the gap between the initial crisis and the final resolution.
1: So the interim protection order keeps the sanctuary walls up while the truth is being gathered.
0: Exactly. It ensures that the victim isn't left vulnerable while the legal gears are turning. It's about maintaining the pause button that we discussed earlier. And finally, there is the protection order, the final protection order, the PO. The PO is the long-term shield. This is granted by the court once the case is concluded or when the court is fully satisfied that long-term protection is necessary for the family's safety. This isn't just a temporary measure. It can last for a significant period and it can often include very, very specific conditions.
1: Specific conditions? Like what?
0: The court can order the perpetrator to stay away from the home or the victim's workplace or even the children's school. In some cases, it can even grant the victim the right to stay in the family home while the other party is ordered to leave.
1: That is a powerful tool for a caretaker.
0: It is. And I want to highlight why these mechanics matters. Every shield provides a different level of psychological breathing room. First, the FAST shield or the Emergency Protection Order, EPO, stop the immediate bleeding. Then comes the Interim Protection Order, the IPO, that allows the heart rate to settle. And finally, the Protection Order, the PO, allows the family to actually begin rebuilding their life.
1: It's a progression from survival to stability.
0: Precisely. They aren't just pieces of paper, Barbara. They are the legal wall of the sanctuary. They give the victim and the children watching the message that their safety is a priority and that the law is willing to stand guard at their door.
1: All right, Dr. James. Now, let's have another break before we move on with our topics today.

0: 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To all silent fighters, you are not alone. Be courageous, a symbol of resilience. Your life is worth more than fear. 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Let's work together to put an end to domestic violence. Reach out, speak up, stop the violence. 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

0: Welcome back to the show. This is Know Your Right with Bija on Red FM. Now, Dr. James, we have the shields ready, but in our community, there is a shield of a different kind. Okay, one that often works against us. It is that old saying, jangan buka aib keluarga, don't expose the family's shame. Okay, people feel that by reaching out to the Department of Social Welfare or the police, they are betraying their own blood.
1: There's a similar saying in Chinese as well. 家丑不可外扬. One must not air their family scandal in public. This sort of phrases are perhaps the most dangerous war in our societies, Barbara. It is a way that keeps people trapped in the dark. But today, I want to challenge that perspective. There's no shame in seeking help. The real shame is allowing a home, a place that should be a sanctuary, to become, or worse, to remain a place of fear and suffering.
0: Now, it's a very heavy cultural pressure, though. How do we shift that thinking?
1: It is not easy, I'll admit, but we need to shift it. And how do we shift it? We shift it by changing the definition of what it means to be a caretaker. If you see a fire in your neighbor's house, you don't stay quiet to protect their reputation. You call the fire department because you want them to live. The law is no different. Seeking an emergency protection order from the Department of Social Welfare isn't an act of betrayal. It is an act of rescue.
0: Alright, now earlier you call it a pause button earlier. I think that helps lower the fear.
1: Exactly. I want to tell people, I want to tell our listeners, everyone who is listening, reaching out for a protection order isn't necessarily a stop button for the marriage or the family. It is a pause button on the violence. It creates the space, the sanctuary needed for everyone to breathe. You cannot find a path forward or solve deep-seated family issue while everyone is in physical or emotional danger. The law gives you the quietness required to think.
0: And in Sarawak, we have a very specific way of handling this, you know, that make it less intimidating, don't we?
1: Indeed we do. We are very fortunate to have the one-stop crisis center that I mentioned earlier. One-stop crisis center, and they are in our major hospitals like the Sarawak General Hospital. Now, this is a brilliant system where the police, medical staff and officers from the Department of Social Welfare all work under one roof.
0: So you don't have to go to 5 different officers to tell a painful story 5 times, right?
1: Precisely. This is where it is brilliant. The one-stop crisis center is designed to minimize trauma. You go to one place and the system moves around you. The doctors treat the injury. The Department of Social Welfare officers handle the emergency protection order, and the police takes a report. All in a space of privacy and dignity. It is the law and the community coming together to say your safety is more important than a secret.
0: Okay, now let's talk a bit more about the One Stop Crisis Center, or SCC, for someone who is nervous. Okay, walk us through exactly what happens when they arrive at, say, Sarawak General Hospital.
1: Oh, that is a great question. When you arrive at any major hospital in Sarawak, be it the Sarawak General Hospital or your local hospital in your town, you don't need to stand in the public queue and announce your situation. You simply go to the emergency department and mention that you need the one-stop crisis center. From that moment, the compass takes over. You are moved to a private room. You don't have to go to the police station. The police come to you. You don't have to find the Department of Social Welfare officers. The hospital call them for you. The entire setup to provide as comprehensive of a protection as possible. It is a multidisciplinary shield. The doctors document the evidence, which is vital for the interim protection order later. The Department of Social Welfare officers assess your immediate safety, and the police officer record your statement, all while you are in a safe and medical environment. it turns a chaotic legal process into a clinical and a supportive one.
0: It sounds like the sanctuary starts the moment you walk into the one-stop crisis center or SCC.
1: It does. And when a victim feels supported by these institutions, the cycle of violence is much more likely to break. We aren't just filling a report. We're rebuilding the foundation of a home. We are telling the children in that home, in that house, that peace is their right and that silence is no longer their only option.
0: Now, let's have another break. Dr. James, before

0: I can concentrate.
1: I feel sad.
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0: I can't breathe.
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5: 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Mental health is an illness like any other and needs to be treated. The first step to help is with you. 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

0: Welcome back to the show. This is Know Your Rights every Thursday afternoon. So, Dr. James, we have covered the shields and the mechanics. But as we look at the final setting of our caretaker compass, it feels like we are talking about something much deeper than just a court order. We are talking about the basic right to be at peace.
1: Exactly, Barbara. From a scholarly perspective, we often talk about education, career successes, and social contribution as the goals of a life. But as an education researcher, I have to tell you, safety is a prerequisite. You cannot build the upper floor of a person, or their education, their creativity, their mental health, if the ground floor of their home is shaking with fear.
0: Now, as a seasoned educator, you must have seen the aftermath of these domestic storms in the classroom before. What does that look like for a student?
1: Sadly, you're right, Barbara. I have indeed seen the impact of domestic violence upon my students before, and it is never a pretty sight. Mm-hmm. It looks like survival brain, Barbara. In education research, we see that when a child's home isn't a sanctuary, their brain is stuck in the amygdala, the part of the brain that is responsible for fight or flight.
0: Okay.
1: You can give the student the best textbook and the best teachers in Sarawak, but if they are worried about what happened when the school bells ring at 1 p.m, they cannot access the prefrontal cortex, the part of the brain that they need for maths, for language, for creativity. So when we use the law to secure the home, we are literally unlocking the child's brain so they can finally learn. We aren't just lawyers, we are helping to clear the path for their future.
0: Mm. It's like trying to plant a garden in the middle of a storm.
1: Precisely. To build on the garden metaphor that you have just used, I see the domestic sanctuary as the soil.
0: Mm-hmm.
1: If the soil is toxic or unstable, the children cannot grow. This is why a protection order should never be viewed as an attack on the family. It is a boundary. It is a clear legal line that defines what is acceptable in the loving home and what is not.
0: I think that's a vital shift in thinking, Dr. James. You know, a boundary isn't a wall to keep people out. It's a fence to keep the peace in.
1: Beautifully put, Barbara. In the practicality of love, love must be safe. If it isn't safe, it isn't love. It's control. By establishing a legal boundary through the Department of Social Welfare or the court, a caretaker is actually saying, I value this family enough to insist that we live in peace. Now, we are protecting the atmosphere so that the growth can happen again.
0: And as we conclude this entire series on caretakers, this feels like the final destination of the compass.
1: It is. Whether we are protecting a child's voice, an elder's dignity, or a family's safety, we are always navigating towards the same point, the right to peace. When the home is a sanctuary, the mind is free to learn, the heart is free to heal, and the community is strong. The law is simply the guardian that stands at the gate to make the peace possible.
0: Now, Dr. James, it is hard to believe we have come to the end of our June series on the caretaker compass. We have traveled from the rights of our children to the dignity of our elders, okay, through the storms of the mind, and finally today, to the walls of the home itself.
1: It has been a privilege, Barbara. If there is one thing I hope our listeners take away from this month, is that the law is not a distant and cold force. It is a set of tools designed for the people we love the most. It is, as I said over and over again, the practicality of love.
0: Yes, and as we conclude the caretaker's compass, what is the final hard work you would like to leave with the people of Sarawak today?
1: I'd like to leave everyone with three simple reflective questions that to carry into their homes. Number one, the safety check. Does everyone in your home, from the youngest child to the oldest parent, feel that they can speak their truth without fear of a storm. Number two, the boundary check. Do we treat the boundaries of our loved ones with the same respect we expect for our own? Or have we let control masquerade as care? And thirdly, the circle of care. If your sanctuary were breached tomorrow, do you know the path to the Department of Social Welfare or the one-stop crisis center? Knowledge is the first layer of the shield.
0: Yes, build this sanctuary before the storm. Dr. James, thank you for being our navigator this month. Your perspective as a lecturer and researcher has truly helped us see the law through the lens of humanity.
1: My pleasure, Barbara. Thank you so much for the opportunity to share this insight with Sarah.
0: Yes, and to our listeners, thank you for tuning every Thursday. We hope your compass now points a little more clearly toward safety, dignity and peace. Okay, and as we move into July, stay tuned to Red FM for more stories and insight that matters to you. We see you again for another episode of Know Your Rights. Until then, I'm Vijay. Look out for one another, keep your sanctuary strong, and have

0: Good afternoon. Salam Malaysia Madani. Ilham Irfan with Prime at 1. Here are the headlines. Budi Madani fuel subsidy hits 11.2 billion ringgit, benefits 40 million Malaysians. And labour market holds steady as job losses drop in June. The news and fall. A total of 348 people from 118 families were evacuated as of this morning in the districts of Kampar and Larut, Matang and Selama in Perak, following floods which began late yesterday afternoon. The State Disaster Management Committee Secretary said 297 people were placed at four relief centres opened since yesterday, while 51 others remain at the Dewan Badaran Gopeng after being displaced since June 20 when a bridge collapse cut off access to their village. The Perak Drainage and Irrigation Department said the level of Sungai Slim in Slim River was at the danger point of 26.38 metres. Met Malaysia has also forecast thunderstorms and rain in the afternoon and evening in Hulu Perak, Kuala Kangsar, Kintar, Kampar and Batang Padang. The fuel subsidy targeting program under Budi Madani involves government subsidies amounting to 11.2 billion ringgit as of May 31st. The Ministry of Finance in a statement said the program has benefited nearly 40 million Malaysians, with fuel consumption reaching 11.1 billion litres. The ministry added the Budi Madani subsidy expenditure has increased by an average of 3 times compared to the same period last year following the crisis in West Asia. Coming up in the Parliament segment, renewable energy targeted to reach 70% by 2050 under Energy Transition Plan. Renewable energy usage is targeted to reach 70% by 2050 under the National Energy Transition Agenda. Current capacity is nearly 33% with a target of 40% by 2040. Energy Transition and Water Transformation Minister Dato' Sri Fadilah Yusof said green energy development will continue to focus on solar panel power supported by battery energy storage systems BESS to ensure grid stability.
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0: He added that all green energy projects are implemented through open tenders to encourage participation from local and foreign companies. The Dewan Rakyat was also told job loss trend remains under control in Malaysia, with 6,197 workers recorded as having lost their jobs as of June 22nd, down from 7,766 in May. Economy Minister Akmal Nasrullah Mohamad Nasir said the labour market continues to show positive performance, with the labour force rising to 17.33 million as of April, while total employment reached 16.82 million.
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0: 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The government has no plans yet to commercialize garlic farming in Malaysia until studies on its suitability are completed in order to prevent farmers from suffering losses. Agriculture and Food Security Minister Datuk Seri Mohamad Sabu said, garlic cultivation requires more comprehensive research due to its need for drier conditions and soil suitability that differs from onions.
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0: Datuk Seri Mohamad Sabu. And we'll be back after this short message.
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0: Welcome back in World News. Tehran has accused NATO of complicity in the US-Israeli war against Iran, after NATO chief Mark Rutte said allies provided logistical support for U.S. operations. Rutte said that hundreds of U.S. aircraft used bases in Italy and other allied facilities during the operation, prompting criticism from Iran, which called it a violation of international law. Italy later rejected the claim, saying it only allowed limited technical and logistical U.S. flights under existing agreements. Venezuela's interim leader declared a state of emergency after two powerful earthquakes of magnitude 7.2 and 7.5 struck the country, causing buildings to collapse and prompting airport closures. Officials said aftershocks followed the quakes, which triggered panic in the capital and left some injuries and structural damage, though fatalities were not immediately confirmed. U.S. President Donald Trump offered assistance, saying the U.S. is ready to provide aid as assessments continue. The grapevine fire continues to spread rapidly at the Clover Mountain Wilderness area, about 16 kilometers southwest of Caliente in southern Nevada, became the state's largest wildfire this year. The fire has destroyed around 18,500 acres of forest, while containment efforts have so far been unsuccessful. No major structures or residential areas are currently threatened, and no large-scale evacuation orders have been issued. However, authorities warned that conditions could change quickly due to strong winds and dry weather. Turning to World Cup action, South Africa beat South Korea 1-0 to reach the World Cup knockout stage for the first time in their history, bouncing back after an opening loss to Mexico. Tapelo Maseko scored the decisive goal in the 63rd minute after a tight end-to-end match in Monterrey. South Korea started strongly but were denied and later struggled to convert chances, with captain Song Heung-min initially left on the bench. The result sent South Africa into the last 16, where they will face Canada, while Mexico topped the group with a perfect record. And finally, Mexico sealed the top spot in World Cup Group A with a perfect record, after a 3-0 win over the Czech Republic at the Estadio Azteca. Goals from Mateo Chavez, Julian Quiñones and Alvaro Fidalgo secured victory, while veteran goalkeeper Guillermo Ochoa made a late substitute appearance in his sixth World Cup. The Czechs returned home after finishing bottom of the group. And now, a recap of the headlines. Budi Madani fuel subsidy hits 11.2 billion ringgit, benefits 14 million Malaysians, and labour market holds steady as job losses drop in June. This has been Prime at One, the news edited by Putri Rosli. Catch the FIFA World Cup 2026 for free on MyTV and the RTM Click OTT platform. Hashtag Satu Bola, Satu Dunia. 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

0: Today in history in Sarawak, we turn to the archives to commemorate the significant events that have shaped our state's history. 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
1: On this day in 1992, the Yang di-Pertuan Agong and the Raja Permaisuri Agong consented to visit the Sarawak State Islamic Museum located at Jalan P. Ramli, Kuching. Upon their arrival, Their Majesty were welcomed with full protocol by state and federal leaders. Among them were the Chief Ministers of Sarawak, Abdul Taib Mahmud, alongside his wife, Laila Taib, the Governor of Penang and the Chief Minister of Penang, Koh Su Kun. Furthermore, several other dignitaries were also present to accompany the visit. Subsequently, Their Majesty spent approximately 1 hour viewing the exhibitions held at the museum. In addition, His Majesty appeared deeply interested in the various historical collections on display, particularly a handwriting Quran which formed part of Abdul Taib Mahmud's personal collection. Moreover, the collection had been donated to the museum and possessed high historical value. The visit proceeded smoothly and reflected the close relationship between the royal institutions and the state administrations.
0: Today in history in Sarawak, we turn to the archives to commemorate the significant events that have shaped our state's history. 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
1: Today in History. On 25th June in 2004, the official launch of the Tuanku Fauzia Foundation was officiated by Tuanku Fauzia, the Raja Permaisuri Agong in Kuala Lumpur. The foundation was established with the aim of supporting young women who are striving to pursue and enhance their academic achievement, as well as their involvement in extracurricular and community activities. The acronym WISE, which stands for Women in Search of Excellence, was chosen as the official motto of the foundation. During the launch ceremony, more than 8 million Malaysia ringgit was successfully raised to support the foundation's fund, reflecting strong public support for the initiative introduced by the Tuanku Fauzia Foundation.
0: Today in History. Join us to relive the past as we highlight key events that happened on this very date in history. 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
1: And welcome to the show, guys. This is the Midday Mix Part 2 with me, Zach the Z-Man, all the way till 4 p.m. How are you guys doing? Hopefully you guys are doing great. We've got tons of great things going on today. And of course, you got some updates on the World Cup. You got, you know, the usual traffic report. We got the weather news coming at 3 and all the cool songs coming your way as well right here on Red FM. So kick back, relax, enjoy the tunes and have fun. This is Red FM Fall Variety. And hey, if you're out there having lunch and you're listening to Red FM, thank you. And hey, enjoy your food.

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0: And welcome back to the Midday Mix right here on Red FM 4 Variety. How are you guys doing? Welcome to the show. And it goes time for me to give you some World Cup news. And of course, the current standings are in the top four for Group A. We got number one, Mexico, leading with 9 points. South Africa with 4 points. Korea, 3 points. And Czechia with 1 point. In Group B, it's Switzerland with 7 points. Canada with 4 points. Bosnia and Herzegovina with 4 points as well. And Qatar, 1 point. Group C, Brazil leading with 7 points, Morocco 7 points, Scotland 3 points, Haiti 0 points. And of course, Group D, we got USA leading with 6 points, we got Australia with 3 points, Paraguay with 3 points, and Turkey with 0 points right there as well. Group E, we got Germany with 6 points, Ivory Coast with 3 points, Ecuador with 1 point, and Curacao with 1 point. Group F, we got Netherlands with 4 points, Japan 4 points, Sweden 3 points, and Tunisia with still 0 points. And of course, you got in Group I, it's going to be France with 6 points, Norway with 6 points. And of course, in Group J, Argentina with 6 points, Austria with 3 points, Algeria with 3 points. Group K, Colombia 6 points, Portugal 4 points, and Congo with 1 point. And Group L, England 4 points, Ghana 4 points, Croatia 3 points. So those are the current standings right now in all the different groups. And of course, key matches for today, Ecuador versus Germany, Japan versus Sweden, Tunisia versus Netherlands, and Turkey versus United States. So make sure you guys go check that out in all your RTM Click apps as well, okay? And see if your favorite team is actually going to win. And let me know in the comment section below which one is your favorite team. And, you know, we'll compare favorite teams right here on Red FM. Up next, though, we're going to sound the Bonnie Tyler, Total Eclipse of the Heart, right here on Red FM. 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

0: I met Yelena on a dating website. She's here for work. And what can I say? She was beautiful, funny, has the cutest laugh, and she even laughed at my lame jokes. Safe to say, we hit it off immediately. Things were wonderful for a while, until one day.
1: My darling, I really need your help. My father got into some serious gambling debts, and now the mob, they are after him.
0: Oh no, Yelena, how can we help from here?
1: Can you send me some money, please, so I can pay off his debt? He needs about 600,000 rubles.
0: Let me check. That's over 30,000 ringgit. We can't afford this, baby.
1: Please, darling. I don't know what else to do. My mother, she is losing her mind. And I am their last hope.
0: All right. I'll transfer the money over to you so you can help your father.
1: Thank you very much, my love. I need to fly back to help them out. I'll be back in a week.
0: A week passed. 2 weeks. I messaged, I called. There was no answer. Did something happen to her? Did I get scammed? I went to the nearest police station to make a report, and I was later informed that my girlfriend was a scam artist, and her real name was Olga Skamdinsky. She was part of a love scam ring and had several other victims in the last 7 months. To anyone listening, don't fall victim to like I did. Because when it's too good to be true, the love could be the biggest lie ever.
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0: Salam Malaysia Madani, Ilham Irfan with the 2pm updates. Malaysia aims to achieve a 15 to 20% revenue growth for its aerospace industry this year, driven by rising global demand for aircraft and the continued expansion of the industry's supply chain. Deputy Minister of Investment, Trade and Industry Sim Zezin said, Malaysia is currently home to about 250 aerospace companies and the industry generated a revenue of 32.5 billion ringgit last year. He noted that Airbus and Boeing continue to face significant delivery backlogs, indicating the exponential potential growth for the industry. Home Minister Dato' Sri Saifuddin Nasution Ismail has congratulated the Prisons Department and Batu Gajah Correctional Centre for a Malaysia Book of Records recognition after conducting basic life support and AED training for 42 inmates. He said the initiative reflects the prison system's role in rehabilitation, equipping inmates with skills, discipline and values to help them reintegrate into society rather than serving as punishment alone. U.S. Secretary of State Marco Rubio will meet Bahraini officials and Gulf allies on the final stop of the Middle East tour, promoting a preliminary U.S.-Iran agreement. Rubio is seeking to reassure Gulf Cooperation Council members over the deal, which has raised concerns about regional security, Iran's influence and its terms, including reconstruction funding and missile limits. The visit comes amid mixed signals from Washington and Tehran over the scope of the agreement and its implications for the region. At least 32 people have been killed and more than 700 have been injured in a powerful earthquake in Venezuela. Venezuelan acting president Delcy Rodriguez said La Guaira is the worst affected region, with casualty figures expected to rise as assessments continue. And finally, Japan will take on Sweden in its final Group F match at the FIFA World Cup on Thursday, with head coach Hajime Moriyasu saying the team is determined to finish top of the group. Japan and the Netherlands are both on 4 points after two matches and occupy the top two spots in Group F. A draw against Sweden will be enough to secure Japan's place in the knockout stage, while the Netherlands will face already eliminated Tunisia. And that was the news edited by Putri Rosli. Catch the FIFA World Cup 2026 for free on MyTV at the RTM Click OTT platform. #SatuBola, SatuDunia. 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

0: 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Join us to relive the past as we highlight key events that happened on this very date in history. 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
1: Today in History. On 25th June in 2004, the official launch of the Tuanku Fauzia Foundation was officiated by Tuanku Fauzia, the Raja Permaisuri Agong in Kuala Lumpur. The foundation was established with the aim of supporting young women who are striving to pursue and enhance their academic achievement, as well as their involvement in extracurricular and community activities. The acronym WISE, which stands for Women in Search of Excellence, was chosen as the official motto of the foundation. During the launch ceremony, more than 8 million Malaysia ringgit was successfully raised to support the foundation's fund, reflecting strong public support for the initiative introduced by the Tuanku Fauzia Foundation.
0: 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Join us to relive the past as we highlight key events that happened on this very date in history. 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

0: Today in history in Sarawak, we turn to the archives to commemorate the significant events that have shaped our state's history. 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
1: On this day in 1992, the Yang di-Pertuan Agong and the Raja Permaisuri Agong consented to visit the Sarawak State Islamic Museum located at Jalan P. Ramli, Kuching. Upon their arrival, Their Majesty were welcomed with full protocol by state and federal leaders. Among them were the Chief Ministers of Sarawak, Abdul Taib Mahmud, alongside his wife, Laila Taib, the Governor of Penang and the Chief Minister of Penang, Koh Soo Koon. Furthermore, several other dignitaries were also present to accompany the visit. Subsequently, Their Majesty spent approximately 1 hour viewing the exhibitions held at the museum. In addition, His Majesty appeared deeply interested in the various historical collections on display, particularly a handwriting Quran which formed part of Abdul Taib Mahmud's personal collection. Moreover, the collection had been donated to the museum and possessed high historical value. The visit proceeded smoothly and reflected the close relationship between the royal institutions and the state administrations.
0: Today in history in Sarawak, we turn to the archives to commemorate the significant events that have shaped our state's history. 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

0: Sons of Donna Summer, and she works hard for the money right here in Red FM Fall Variety. How are you guys doing? Second hour of the Midday Mix Part 2. We got tons of great songs coming your way. And of course, I want to say hi to everyone tuning in right now. We got the FB gang. How are you doing, FB gang? Also, if you want to say hi to me via the WhatsApp, you can do so. 012-348-8422. Once again, the magic number 012-348-8422. But so far, I know we got Mary Sia. We got Indo Kanawin. We got Helen. We got Agnes. We got James. We got AT. We got KC. We got Putra. We got Soh. We got Eric, and we got Lonnie coming in. How are you guys doing? Welcome to the show. And of course, this is Zach all the way till 4 p.m. Okay, and of course, you got tons of songs coming your way. But for now, time for me to give you the traffic report. Okay, now, for today at least, according to this report, heavy peak hour congestion continues along the Kuching-Samarahan Expressway. Ongoing road and transport infrastructure works in the Greater Kuching area, including works at Jalan Tun Razak and Jalan Tun juga, may cause temporary lane closures and slower traffic flow. And Sarawak authorities have noted that urban traffic congestion has become more noticeable in several areas, partly due to major infrastructure projects such as the KUTS project, okay? And of course, areas most currently most prone to delays, Kuching-Samarahan, Jalan Kuching-Serian, Jalan Tun juga, Jalan Tun Razak, and major approaches to Kuching City Center during peak hours, okay? And of course, as usual, check out your Waze, check out your Google Maps, and please plan your journey and make sure the destination is clear by the time you want to go, okay? And of course, up next, we got more great songs coming your way. We got the sounds of Baz Luhrmann, we got the sounds of Madonna, Robbie Williams, Ed Sheeran, and more right here on Red FM. So kick back, relax, enjoy the tunes, and have fun right here on Red FM.
1: Do you like singing? 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RTM Sarawak is now searching for the next stars of Bintang Kecil 2026 and Bintang P. Ramlee 2026. 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
5: Ladies and gentlemen,

grasp now how much possibility lay before you and how fabulous you really looked. You are not as fat as you imagine. Don't worry about the future, or worry, but know that worrying is as effective as trying to solve an algebra equation by chewing bubblegum. The real troubles in your life are apt to be things that never crossed your worried mind, the kind that blindsides you at 4 p.m. on some idle Tuesday. Do one thing every day that scares you. Sing. Don't be reckless with other people's hearts. Don't put up with people who are reckless with yours. Floss. Don't waste your time on jealousy. Sometimes you're ahead, sometimes you're behind. The race is long, and in the end, it's only with yourself. Remember compliments you receive. Forget the insults. If you succeed in doing this, tell me how. Keep your old love letters. Throw away your old bank statements. Stretch. Don't feel guilty if you don't know what you want to do with your life. The most interesting people I know didn't know at 22 what they wanted to do with their lives. Some of the most interesting 40-year-olds I know still don't. Get plenty of calcium. Be kind to your knees. You'll miss them when they're gone. Maybe you'll marry. Maybe you won't. Maybe you'll have children. Maybe you won't. Maybe you'll divorce at 40. Maybe you'll dance the funky chicken on your 75th wedding anniversary. Whatever you do, don't congratulate yourself too much. Or berate yourself either. Your choices are half chance. So are everybody else's. Enjoy your body. Use it every way you can. Don't be afraid of it or what other people think of it. It's the greatest instrument you'll

get to know your parents. You never know when they'll be gone for good. Be nice to your siblings. They're your best link to your past and the people most likely to stick with you in the future. Understand that friends come and go, but with a precious few.

Live in New York City once, but leave before it makes you hard. 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Travel. Accept certain inalienable truths. Prices will rise. Politicians will philander. You too will get old. And when you do, you'll fantasize that when you were young, prices were reasonable, politicians were noble, and children respected their elders. Respect your elders. Don't expect anyone else to support you. Maybe you have a trust fund. Maybe you'll have a wealthy spouse. But you never know when either one might run out. Don't mess too much with your hair, or by the time you're 40, it will look 85. Be careful whose advice you buy, but be patient with those who supply it. Advice is a form of nostalgia. Dispensing it is a way of fishing the past from the disposal, wiping it off, painting over the ugly parts, and recycling it for more than it's worth. But trust me, on the sunscreen.

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0: 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Go Planet!

Sounds like Ed Sheeran there with A Fire Love right here in Red FM Fall Variety. How are you guys doing? And it was time for me to give you a little something that's happening that locally, basically. It's a crazy news. I saw the video. It's completely mental, okay? Now, a viral video shows a man in a white shirt getting out of a red car at a traffic light and repeatedly hitting the back of a blue Myvi while arguing with his driver. A woman carrying a baby believed to be his wife tried to intervene and pull him away. Later in the video, the situation appears to de-escalate. The man was seen picking up items that had fallen onto the road, including a cap, and returning them to the Myvi driver. After the clip gained attention online, a comment allegedly from the man surfaced. He apologized and asked for the video to be removed, claiming that he lost his temper because the Myvi had suddenly cut into his lane, nearly causing an accident while his wife and child were in the car. He said he felt his family's safety had been endangered. Public reaction was mixed, many criticizing him for confronting the driver and hitting the vehicle, arguing that road rage is never justified. Others felt that the video did not show the full context and suggested that the alleged dangerous lane change may have contributed to his anger. Some also noted that he eventually calmed down and returned the driver's belongings. Okay, so whatever it is, try to remain calm on the road, because seriously, if you get angry on the road, other things can happen. Okay, so speaking from, I've seen a lot of things happen on the road, and please, the road rage is not cool. All right, just try to calm your anger. No, if someone really did make you angry, just stop by on the side of the road somewhere, or go to a kopitiam and chill and just calm down. All right, that's one way. I mean, you'll still be angry, of course, but you know, at least you won't be like punching up people's cars or anything like that. So that's one way to look at it. Up next, though, we're gonna send Sheena Easton, and she's giving up, giving in right here on Red FM.

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2: I can see it's every day. It's based on issue. Okay. So if we get a piece of news, they will verify with that one. So it's quite updated lah.
3: Okay. Yeah. Right, so can you tell me what are the actions that can be taken on someone that spreads fake news? Fun stuff.
2: Yes, this is the fun stuff. So I'm going to read a piece of the act that we use. Okay. So I mentioned that we are at the beginning that we are a statutory body and we have this act called Communication and Multimedia Act 1998. So what you do is, if you spread, found to be guilty of spreading fake news, so the action will be taken under Section 233. So the legal jargon is, you are using the network facility, meaning to say you can use your mobile phone, whether it's through WhatsApps or Telegram or anything like that, or Facebook or any other social media. So you use it to make, create or solicit or initiate the transmission of fake news. So you can be punished. You can be fined not exceeding 50,000 ringgit. So there is a hefty fine. So we would like to tell people that you should not be just, I've just shared this. No. When you share something, there's a level of accountability, even though you're just sharing from somebody else. We always see this type of disclaimer. I just got it from group sebelah. If somebody share it, it must be, if somebody forwarded it, it must be true. So this is what we are trying to stop right now. Always check your source. Check first whether the news is verified or not. Yeah.
3: Alright. So, okay, usually if a person is caught, right, he or she will claim that their account is hacked. In this situation, what action would the MCMC take?
2: Okay, first and foremost, we will take your devices. So it can be your laptop, can be your smartphone or whatever. Yes, we will take it. And we have digital forensic. Mm-hmm. So you cannot really escape it anyway. Mm-hmm. You might have deleted it, but we have ways. We have ways and technology to do it. Yeah. So think that before you say, oh no, it's not me, I just got hacked. No.
3: Okay.
2: It's not as easy as that to deny it.
3: So before you wrap it up, what is your advice to the users of social media or netizens on the spreading of fake news?
2: First, always check your source. Don't immediately go into a panic and say, oh, I have to be the first one. Oh, this is another issue. Everyone has to be the first one who share. So instead, before you share, check the source first and go, maybe like what I said, utilize our sebenarnya.my. Or if it's not updated there yet, if it's about public health, just check with Kementerian Kesihatan, the health ministry, or any other relevant ministry. Second, I would like to say it's a trigger sharing. We call it trigger sharing. You see, oh, I gotta share this. No, stop. Maybe take some time to ponder if this is real or not. Because sometimes all this news, do you notice or not, all this viral news, sometimes they are recycled. Mm-hmm. Yeah, for the lack of better word, it's recycled. I quote, this is very famous example. Do you know the picture of the photo of Jalan Serian Seriaman, inaccessible, cut, but it's something from 2016 2014. Mm-hmm. Every year somebody will share that. So yeah, sometimes you see the timeline doesn't make sense. Always take a step back and don't just directly share forward. Third, remember there is an act, there is a legal provision to stop all of us from doing this. Yes, the hefty fine is 50,000 ringgit. it's not child's play. Mm-hmm. So always remember, whenever you share, you also have accountability for that piece of news.
3: Mm-hmm.
2: Okay.

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1: Salam Malaysia Madani, this is the news on Red FM. The development of existing infrastructure in Sarawak continues to have a positive impact on the community, including communities in the riverine areas, especially in Sungai Rajang. Sarawak State Secretary Dato' Amar Mohamad Abu Bakar Marzuki said that although the road network is improving, there are still several alignments that need to be improved to expand connectivity. This when cruising down the Sungai Rajang in conjunction with the Sarawak Kusayang program in Kapit. According to him, the visits allowed the government to assess for itself the needs of the community in the interior areas that still depend on the river as the main route. This ongoing effort is important to improve the quality of life of the people and strengthen rural development in Sarawak. The proposed establishment of the ASEAN International Arbitration Center, AIAC, branch in Sarawak is described as a strategic move in strengthening the state's position as a dispute resolution hub in the region. Sarawak Attorney General Dato' Sri Safri Ali said the proposal reflects the growing recognition of Sarawak as a new destination for commercial dispute resolution, in addition to strengthening the institutional framework related to arbitration. The Sarawak Institute of Arbitration and Dispute Resolution, SIADR, also plays an important role in strengthening the development of arbitration through training, education, and knowledge sharing. He said this combination of the AIAC and SIADR will form a strong, sustainable, and internationally recognized arbitration ecosystem. This effort is also seen as capable of strengthening local expertise and making Sarawak a reputable dispute resolution center. A local man who rammed into the Ops Padu roadblock at Jalan Padungan on June 20th has been charged. Sarawak Police Commissioner Dato' Muhammad Zainal Abdullah said investigation into the offence of driving under the influence of alcohol are still awaiting a report from the Chemical Department. Several other charges have been filed, including obstructing a public servant and endangering safety. He was met by the media after the Sarawak Police Contingent Headquarters IPK Monthly Assembly in Kuching this morning. In an incident on the morning of June 20th, the senior police officer was injured in the leg after being hit while on duty at the roadblock. And that's the end of the news. It was edited by Sharifah Ojayah Wan Abdul Rahman from the News and Current Affairs section of RTM Kuching. Salam Malaysia Madani.
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0: 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Join us to relive the past as we highlight key events that happened on this very date in history. 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
1: Today in History. On 25th June in 2004, the official launch of the Tuanku Fauzia Foundation was officiated by Tuanku Fauzia, the Raja Permaisuri Agong in Kuala Lumpur. The foundation was established with the aim of supporting young women who are striving to pursue and enhance their academic achievement, as well as their involvement in extracurricular and community activities. The acronym WISE, which stands for Women in Search of Excellence, was chosen as the official motto of the foundation. During the launch ceremony, more than 8 million Malaysia ringgit was successfully raised to support the foundation's fund, reflecting strong public support for the initiative introduced by the Tuanku Fauzia Foundation.
0: 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Join us to relive the past as we highlight key events that happened on this very date in history. 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

0: Today in history in Sarawak, we turn to the archives to commemorate the significant events that have shaped our state's history. 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
1: On this day in 1992, the Yang di-Pertuan Agong and the Raja Permaisuri Agong consented to visit the Sarawak State Islamic Museum located at Jalan P. Ramli, Kuching. Upon their arrival, Their Majesty were welcomed with full protocol by state and federal leaders. Among them were the Chief Ministers of Sarawak, Abdul Taib Mahmud, alongside his wife, Laila Taib, the Governor of Penang and the Chief Minister of Penang, Koh Soo Koon. Furthermore, several other dignitaries were also present to accompany the visit. Subsequently, Their Majesty spent approximately 1 hour viewing the exhibitions held at the museum. In addition, His Majesty appeared deeply interested in the various historical collections on display, particularly a handwriting Quran which formed part of Abdul Taib Mahmud's personal collection. Moreover, the collection had been donated to the museum and possessed high historical value. The visit proceeded smoothly and reflected the close relationship between the royal institutions and the state administrations.
0: Today in history in Sarawak, we turn to the archives to commemorate the significant events that have shaped our state's history. 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

0: I found something. In the store.
1: Okay. What did you find?
0: The place. I found a place.
1: I don't believe you.
0: Okay, I'm gonna come back here with proof.
2: All right, you feel me?
3: Yeah.
2: Follow my lead.
1: Clark, what is this?
2: It's what I'm trying to figure out. I've been here every night since I found the place, and I still barely scratched the surface. All right, just take it slow.
0: Beautiful. Am I right?

From caped heroes, nostalgic legends, and larger-than-life adventures, we now take a terrifying detour into a place where reality itself feels broken. Imagine getting lost in an endless maze of yellow walls, humming fluorescent lights, stained carpets, and corridors that seem familiar, yet completely wrong. What started as a viral internet creepypasta became a YouTube phenomenon. Now, thanks to writer-director Kane Parsons and A24, Backrooms has made the leap to the big screen. The question is, can a movie based on an internet meme actually become one of the year's best horror films? Let's find out. One of the smartest things Backrooms does is avoid becoming a simple monster movie. Instead of focusing entirely on creatures lurking in dark corners, the film explores isolation, memory, grief, perception, and the

0: At just 20 years old, Parsons has delivered one of the most confident directorial debuts in recent memory. Critics repeatedly highlighted how assured his filmmaking feels, especially considering this is his first feature-length movie. Many reviewers even called him one of the most exciting new voices in horror. The movie understands something many modern horror films forget. Sometimes the scariest thing isn't what you see, it's what feels wrong. Parsons weaponizes empty spaces, awkward geometry, unnatural lighting, and impossible architecture. Every hallway feels like a mistake in reality. The result is a film that often feels like a nightmare you're experiencing rather than watching. Visuals and cinematography. This is where Backrooms becomes truly special. The film transforms mundane office corridors, storage areas, maintenance tunnels, waiting rooms, and empty commercial spaces into something deeply unsettling. So, several critics compared the environments to the surreal works of artists like M.C. Escher and Salvador Dali, where space itself becomes impossible to understand. Every frame feels carefully designed to make the audience uncomfortable. There's a constant sensation that something is wrong with perspective. Doorways don't look right, hallways stretch too far, rooms connect in ways they shouldn't. The film succeeds because it makes ordinary spaces terrifying, not through gore, not through jump scares, but through pure psychological unease. Sound design and music. If the visuals are the body of Backrooms, the sound design is its soul. The endless hum of fluorescent lights, the distant echoes, the subtle distortions, the almost imperceptible noises that make you wonder if you actually heard something. Many critics singled out the sound design as one of the movie's greatest strengths. The soundtrack by Kane Parsons and composer Ido van Bremen builds dread through ambient textures rather than traditional horror stingers. The soundscape constantly keeps the audience on edge, even when nothing is happening, especially when nothing is happening. Hash performances. A movie this abstract could have easily forgotten about its characters. Thankfully, it doesn't. Chiwetel Ejiofor delivers exactly the kind of grounded performance needed to anchor such an unusual concept. Critics repeatedly praised his work, with some calling it one of the film's most important strengths. Renate Reinsve also brings emotional weight and humanity to material that could have become cold or overly intellectual. Together, they provide a human connection inside a world that feels increasingly detached from reality.
1: Cha, horror factor.
0: Now let's answer the question horror fans are probably asking. Is it scary? Yes, but maybe not in the way you're expecting. If you're looking for nonstop jump scares and constant monster attacks, you may leave disappointed. Backrooms belongs to the same family of psychological and atmospheric horror as films like The Shining, Pulse It Follows, and Skinamarink. The fear comes from uncertainty, disorientation, the feeling that reality itself is malfunctioning. Several reviewers describe specific sequences as among the most frightening moments they've seen all year. Where it stumbles. No movie is perfect, and Backrooms definitely has its critics. The most common complaint is pacing. Some reviewers and audience members felt the movie spends too much time exploring ideas without providing enough narrative momentum. Others felt the mystery occasionally becomes so abstract that emotional investment suffers. A number of viewers also found the ambiguity frustrating. If you're the kind of moviegoer who wants every question answered, Backrooms may test your patience. This is very much a film that prefers questions over explanations. For some viewers, that's genius. For others, it's annoying. Internet horror grows up. Perhaps the most impressive achievement is what Backrooms represents. This isn't just a successful horror movie. It's proof that internet-born storytelling can evolve into legitimate cinema. A generation raised on YouTube, creepypastas, analog horror, and viral storytelling is finally reaching Hollywood. And Kane Parsons may be the first major filmmaker of that movement. Critics have pointed to the film as evidence of a new generation of creators reshaping the industry. That's a pretty remarkable accomplishment for a filmmaker who was making YouTube shorts only a few years ago. Final verdict? Backrooms is not a horror movie for everyone. It's slow, it's strange, it's deliberately ambiguous, and sometimes it feels more interested in atmosphere than traditional storytelling. But when it works brilliantly. The visuals are unforgettable. The sound design is masterful. The performances are strong. And Kane

Parsons announces himself as one of the most exciting young horror directors working today. This is a film that understands that true fear doesn't always come from monsters. Sometimes fear comes from a room that looks almost normal. Almost. Movie buzz score, 9/10. A haunting, atmospheric, reality-bending horror experience that transforms an internet legend into one of the year's most memorable films. It may not answer all your questions, but you'll be thinking about those yellow hallways long after the credits roll. Dana's verdict, highly recommended, especially if you're a fan of psychological horror, analog horror, liminal spaces, and films that trust the audience to connect the dots themselves.

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0: Dear Diary, today will be different. It has to be. I will smile, and it will be believable.
1: I shouldn't have come home. I know the risk. But I had no choice. Damon.
2: Hello, brother.
3: I'm Elena.
2: I'm Stefan.
3: His name is Stefan Salvatore.
1: I have to know her.
2: You must be Elena. I'm Damon, Stefan's brother.
3: You're the mystery guy, and I like that. But with mystery comes secrets. How can I deny what's right in front of me? Someone who never grows old, never gets hurt. Girls bitten, bodies drained of blood. What are you?
1: I'm a vampire.
4: And we're down.
3: Who am I to you?
2: You are not Daphne.
1: It's a working story.
2: Being around her, being in her world, does it make you feel alive?
3: People die around you. How could it not matter? It matters and you know it. I'm a witch. I believe you. You and I, we have something. I love you.
1: Wherever you go, people die.
2: Anyone. Anytime.
3: Stay away from me.

Welcome back to Movie Buzz on Red FM. We've reviewed superheroes, there's aliens, and even the Masters of the Universe. But today we're heading back to a time when every teenager wanted to move to a small town filled with vampires, witches, werewolves, doppelgangers, and enough supernatural drama to fuel 8 seasons of television. I'm talking about The Vampire Diaries. Premiering in 2009 and running for 8 seasons and 171 episodes, this CW phenomenon became one of the biggest supernatural dramas of its era, spawning the hit spin-offs, The Originals, and Legacies. What started as a seemingly simple love triangle evolved into a sprawling supernatural saga packed with romance, horror, action, betrayal, redemption, and enough plot twists to give your neck permanent whiplash. So, 17 years after it first aired, does The Vampire Diaries still hold up? Let's sink our teeth into it. At its core, The Vampire Diaries tells the story of Elena Gilbert, a grieving teenager whose life changes forever when she meets two vampire brothers, Stefan Salvatore, Damon Salvatore. Stefan is the noble, tortured vampire trying to hold on to his humanity. Damon is the charming, dangerous wild card who often steals every scene he appears in. What begins as a supernatural romance soon expands into an intricate mythology involving ancient vampires, powerful witches, werewolves, hybrids, immortals, magical artifacts, alternate dimensions, hell itself, and more doppelgangers than any sane writer should ever create. And surprisingly, for the first 3 seasons especially, it works brilliantly. The early years move at a blistering pace. Major revelations that other shows would drag out for years happen within a few episodes. Characters evolve rapidly, villains arrive with genuine menace, and the writers constantly keep viewers guessing. Many fans still regard seasons 1 through 3 as the show's creative peak. Unfortunately, the show's biggest strength eventually becomes its biggest weakness. After 8 seasons, the mythology becomes increasingly convoluted. New villains constantly need to be stronger than the previous ones, leading to escalating stakes that occasionally feel ridiculous. Plot holes start appearing, supernatural rules change when convenient, and certain storylines overstay their welcome. Still, even when the writing stumbles, the show remains incredibly watchable. The characters. This is where The Vampire Diaries truly shines. The cast carries the show through every high and low. Elena Gilbert, Nina Dobrev deserves enormous credit. Not only does she play Elena, but she also portrays multiple doppelgangers throughout the series, often making them feel like entirely different people. Whether you love Elena or find her frustrating, Dobrev's performance anchors the series. Damon Salvatore. Then there's Damon, played by Ian Somerhalder. Damon became one of television's most iconic antiheroes. Funny, sarcastic, dangerous, selfish, heroic, romantic, and occasionally infuriating, Damon is arguably the character that kept millions of viewers coming back every week. Stefan Salvatore. Meanwhile, Paul Wesley gives Stefan tremendous depth. His struggle between monster and hero creates some of the show's most compelling storylines. The supporting cast. And let's not forget Kat Graham as Bonnie Bennett, Candace King as Caroline Forbes, Joseph Morgan as Klaus Michelson, Daniel Gillies as Elijah Michelson. Many of these supporting characters eventually become fan favorites, with Klaus in particular becoming so popular that he earned his own spin-off series. The ensemble chemistry remains one of the show's greatest achievements. The horror and supernatural elements. People often dismiss The Vampire Diaries as Twilight for television. That's a mistake. While romance is certainly front and center, the series embraces horror far more enthusiastically than many remember. Early seasons feature graphic vampire attacks, body horror, creepy supernatural lore, psychological manipulation, dark mythology. The atmosphere around Mystic Falls often feels genuinely unsettling. As the series progresses, the horror elements take a backseat to mythology and romance, but the supernatural world-building remains impressive throughout. The show builds an expansive universe involving vampires, witches, werewolves, originals, heretics, sirens, and more. The romance. Let's address the elephant in the room. The love triangle, Team Stefan, Team Damon. Entire friendships have ended over this debate. The romantic relationships are emotional, dramatic, passionate, and occasionally incredibly toxic. Some romances remain fan favorites to this day. Others haven't aged nearly as well under modern scrutiny. But regardless of where you stand,
The emotional investment the show generated was remarkable. Few supernatural dramas managed to get audiences this invested in who ended up with whom. The visuals and soundtrack. For a CW production, The Vampire Diaries looked fantastic. Mystic Falls became a character in its own right. The forests, old mansions, town squares, and candlelit settings created an atmosphere that was both beautiful and eerie. The visual effects occasionally show their age today, but overall, they hold up surprisingly well. The soundtrack deserves special praise. This show understood how to use music. Whether it was emotional heartbreak, shocking deaths, epic reunions, or major cliffhangers, the soundtrack elevated nearly every memorable moment. Many fans still discover songs through this series today. The weaknesses. No review would be complete without addressing the flaws. There are quite a few. Later seasons become increasingly messy. Character motivations occasionally change overnight. Plot armor becomes very noticeable. Some characters repeatedly die and return. Certain romances feel forced. The mythology becomes overly complicated. The show struggles after Elena's departure in season 6. The first half of the series is significantly stronger than the second half. That's the consensus you'll hear from many longtime fans and critics alike. Yet somehow, despite all these issues, the show remains ridiculously bingeable. The final season and ending. The final season focuses heavily on redemption, closure, nostalgia, and bringing the story full circle. The return of Elena and several familiar faces helps deliver an emotional farewell that many fans found satisfying. Critics generally praised the finale for sticking the landing and giving the characters meaningful conclusions. Is it perfect? No. Is it emotional? Absolutely. Few long-running supernatural dramas managed to end as effectively as The Vampire Diaries did. Final verdict. Looking back today, The Vampire Diaries is one of the defining supernatural television dramas of the 2010s. It's messy, it's dramatic, it's occasionally ridiculous, it's full of questionable decisions, but it's also addictive, entertaining, emotional, and packed with memorable characters. At its best, particularly during its first 3 seasons, it delivered some of the finest supernatural television of its era. At its worst, it became an overly complicated soap opera with fangs. Yet through all 8 seasons, it never stopped being entertaining. And sometimes, that's exactly what television is supposed to do. Final score, 8.5. A supernatural classic that may not be perfect, but remains one of the most binge-worthy fantasy dramas ever made. And that's it for today's throwback review on Movie Buzz. Were you Team Stefan, Team Damon, or were you just there for Klaus causing chaos every week? Let us know. I'm Dana, and remember, if a mysterious, impossibly attractive stranger suddenly transfers into your high school and refuses to go out during the daytime, maybe ask a few questions before falling in love. Catch you next time on Movie Buzz, only on Red FM.

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1: My cat always wakes me up at 3 a.m., scratching the door, meowing, and disturbing me. 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

0: Do you like singing? Do you like dancing? Do you like singing and dancing? Then it's time for you to shine. RTM Sarawak is now searching for the next stars of Bintang Kecil 2026 and Bintang P. Ramlee 2026. 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
1: Assalamualaikum and good afternoon, Red FM listeners. I am Iskandar from Med Malaysia, and today's weather forecast for 25 June 2026, valid for 12 hours from 4 p.m. issued by Med Malaysia. Weather condition for afternoon: isolated thunderstorm over the division, Sarike, Cebu, Bintulu, Kapit, Miri and Limbang. Meanwhile, no rain over the division, Kuching, Serian, Samarahan, Seri Aman, Betung and Mukah. Weather forecast for tonight: isolated rain over the division Bintulu, Kapit, Miri and Limbang. Meanwhile, no rain over the division Kuching, Serian, Samarahan, Seri Aman, Betung, Sarike, Cebu and Mukah. Next, sea condition for Sarawak's water: wave height at 0.5 meter to 1.0 meter. Wind direction from southwest with speed 10 to 20 km per hour. Lastly, minimum temperature is 24 Celsius. Maximum temperature is 35 Celsius. That's all the weather update for today. Thank you.
2: And that was Met Malaysia with the weather update for today. And it's time for me to bail. I'll see you guys next time. Adios. Goodbye. Be good. Have a wonderful day. Up next, we got the Chinese programs coming your way on Red FM for Variety.

Do you like singing? Do you like dancing? Do you like singing and dancing? Then it's time for you to shine. RTM Sarawak is now searching for the next stars of Bintang Kecil 2026 and Bintang P. Ramlee 2026. Bintang Kecil is open to Malaysian children aged 7 to 12, while Bintang P. Ramlee is open to Malaysian men aged 18 to 60. 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So what are you waiting for? 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
1: 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Index crime case resolution rate in Sarawak increases to 71%. The Sarawakku Sayang program in Kapit brings people closer and expands access to government services. Sarawak needs more cardiologists to support the new heart center. The news in full.

Sarawak Police has achieved a 71% index crime case resolution rate so far this year. Sarawak Police Commissioner Datuk Muhammad Zainal Abdullah said the increase was a result of the police swift and continuous action in combating criminal activities. He said the case resolution rate has increased significantly from 37% in the previous year to 71% this year. Most of the reported arrests were successfully resolved as a result of more effective enforcement actions. He said this after the Sarawak Contingent Police Headquarters IPK monthly assembly in Kuching. Earlier in his speech, Dato' Muhammad Zainal said the crime rate in Sarawak recorded a decrease of 21% for the period up to May 31st. 1,611 cases were recorded compared to 2,042 cases in the same period last year, which is a decrease of 431 cases. According to him, for violent crimes, 262 cases were recorded with a decrease of 5% compared to the previous year. However, several subcategories, including rape cases, showed an increase. Meanwhile, unarmed robbery cases recorded a significant decrease of 61%. For property crimes, 1,349 cases were recorded with a decrease of 24%. The Sarawakku Sayang SKS program is now heading to its fourth destination, Kapit, for a three-day event starting tomorrow until Sunday, featuring a variety of engaging activities. Sarawak State Secretary Dato' Amar Muhammad Abu Bakar Marzuki said the program serves as a platform for the government to reach out to the people and directly hear about the issues and needs of the local community. The highlight of the event is scheduled for this Saturday with an official opening ceremony by the Premier Dato' Patinggi Tan Sri Abang Johari Tun Openg. In addition to government exhibitions, the program also offers information on higher education for Sijil Pelajaran Malaysia and Sijil Tinggi Pelajaran Malaysia school leavers, as well as career opportunities through the Job Sarawak initiatives. He said this approach is crucial in helping youth plan their futures and gain direct access to career opportunities. Premier Datuk Patinggi Tan Sri Abang Johari Tun Openg today received a courtesy call from the Ambassador of France to Malaysia, Mark Abensour, at the Satria Petiwi Complex, Kuching. The visit aims to strengthen cooperation and discuss strategic opportunities in the field of development and economy between Sarawak and France. Both parties also exchange views on investment opportunities and the development of local talents. This was to strengthen Sarawak's position as a competitive economic and industrial hub in the region. In addition, the discussions also covered aspects of renewable energy such as hydro project and the development of the aviation sector. This included proposals on the development of the Air Borneo Airlines. This news comes to you from Red FM RTM Radio Malaysia Sarawak. Sarawak needs more cardiologists to support efforts to expand cardiac treatment services through the state. Deputy Premier Dato' Amar Dr. Sim Kui Hian said the current number of specialists is still not sufficient in line with the development of new cardiac centres planned in Bintulu, Miri and Cebu. Each of the cardiac centres requires at least 3 to 4 cardiologists to ensure that the services can operate effectively and continuously. He was speaking to reporters after attending the Borneo Cardiology Conference 2026 in Kuching. He added that efforts to train more local specialists are being intensified to meet the new manpower needs when the new centres begin operating. The move is important to increase access to cardiac treatment, especially for rural residents. Sarawak continues to strengthen its position as an international tourism destination when Kuching is chosen as the host for InterHash 2028. Minister for Tourism, Creative Industry and Performing Arts, Dato' Sri Abdul Karim Rahman Hamzah said the event, which will be held from July 14th to 16th, 2028, is expected to bring together up to 4,000 participants from all over the world. According to him, the successful bid to host the prestigious event proves the international community's confidence in Sarawak's ability to host a global-class event. InterHash 2028 is estimated to generate about 12 million ringgit in tourism receipts. It will also benefit the accommodation, transportation, food and beverage and community enterprises sectors. He said this at the press conference in Kuching. A total of 43 recipients from the Sabah, Suai and Bintulu district received minor rural projects MRPs allocations totaling almost 594,400 ringgit. Minister of Food Industry, Commodity and Regional Development Dato' Sri Stephen Rundi Utom said the assistance was a part of state government's ongoing efforts to strengthen community development, especially in rural areas. The allocation will be used for various minor projects for the direct benefits and well-being of the local community.
He also stressed that the Sarawak government will continue to channel assistance and incentives to ensure that the rural development agenda can be implemented comprehensively and effectively. The proposed establishment of the Asian International Arbitration Center, AIAC, branch in Sarawak is described as a strategic move in strengthening the state's position as a dispute resolution hub in the region. Sarawak Attorney General Dato Sri Safri Ali said the proposal reflects the growing recognition of Sarawak as a new destination for commercial dispute resolution, in addition to strengthening the institutional framework related to arbitrations. The Sarawak Institutions of Arbitration and Dispute Resolutions, SIADR, also plays an important role in strengthening the development of arbitration through training, education and knowledge sharing. He said the combination of AIAC and SIADR will form a strong, sustainable and internationally recognized arbitration ecosystem. This effort is also seen as capable of strengthening local expertise and making Sarawak a reputable dispute resolution center. To end the bulletin, here are the headlines once again. Index crime case resolution rate in Sarawak increases to 71%. The Sarawak Ku Sayang program in Kapit brings people closer and expands access to government services. Sarawak needs more cardiologists to support new heart center. The bulletin was edited by Sharifah Al-Jayah Wan Abdul Rahman for the News and Current Affairs section of Adam Kuching. Salam Malaysia Madani.

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1: Today in history. 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
2: Today in history, on 25th June in 2004, the official launch of the Tuanku Fauzia Foundation was officiated by Tuanku Fauzia, the Raja Pemaisuri Agong in Kuala Lumpur.

0: The foundation was established with the aim of supporting young women who are striving to pursue and enhance their academic achievement, as well as their involvement in extracurricular and community activities. The acronym WISE, which stands for Women in Search of Excellence, was chosen as the official motto of the foundation. During the launch ceremony, more than 8 million Malaysia ringgit was successfully raised to support the foundation's fund, reflecting strong public support for the initiative introduced by the Tuanku Fauziah Foundation.
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2: Do you like singing? Do you like dancing? Do you like singing and dancing? Then it's time for you to shine. RTM Sarawak is now searching for the next stars of Bintang Kecil 2026 and Bintang P. Ramlee 2026. Bintang Kecil is open to Malaysian children aged 7 to 12, while Bintang P. Ramlee is open to Malaysian men aged 18 to 60. Previous grand champions are not eligible. 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Entries are open from 16 June to 19 July 2026. So what are you waiting for? Show us your talent, represent Sarawak, and take your shot at stardom with Bintang Kecil and Bintang P. Ramlee 2026.
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3: On this day in 1992, the Yang di-Pertuan Agong and the Raja Permaisuri Agong consented to visit the Sarawak State Islamic Museum located at Jalan P. Ramlee, Kuching. Upon their arrival, Their Majesty were welcomed with full protocol by state and federal leaders. Among them were the Chief Ministers of Sarawak, Abdul Taib Mahmud, alongside his wife, Laila Taib, the Governor of Penang and the Chief Minister of Penang, Koh Soo Koon. Furthermore, several other dignitaries were also present to accompany the visit. Subsequently, Their Majesty spent approximately 1 hour viewing the exhibitions held at the museum. In addition, His Majesty appeared deeply interested in the various historical collections on display, particularly a handwriting Quran which formed part of Abdul Taib Mahmud's personal collection. Moreover, the collection had been donated to the museum and possessed high historical value. The visit proceeded smoothly and reflected the close relationship between the royal institutions and the state administrations.
1: Today in history in Sarawak, we turn to the archives to commemorate the significant events that have shaped our state's history. 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
7: Pretty wet and windy with the strongest of the gusts of wind.
8: The temperature got to 21 Celsius at 70 in Fahrenheit.
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1: Yo, what's up, guys? DJ Chrisnet here again on Red FM. So, good evening. Welcome back to the afternoon. And now it's the Rock Zone. So, it's Thursday night from 9 p.m. till midnight. We are turning up the volume and bringing the noise right here on Red FM. And tonight's first hour is dedicated to one of the biggest rock movements of the late 90s and the early 2000s. Yes, the new metal era. So, we're talking about massive guitar, the heavy grooves and the raw energy and the unforgettable anthems and the band that defined a generation. Then later in the second hour, it's your request hour as usual. So basically, you gotta send your requests, your shoutouts, and your dedications through our Red FM Facebook page or WhatsApp us at 012-348-8422. So now, before we get heavy, here's your traffic pulse and the weather update for this 9 p.m. hour. So now, for the traffic conditions across Sarawak tonight are generally smooth and manageable. At Kuching Divisions, the Jalan Tunjungah moving steadily, Jalan Simpang Tiga reporting light traffic flow, Jalan Rock and Green Road clear overall, Jalan Song and Taman Laru moving smoothly, Sato Bridge towards Petra Jaya flowing normally, Batu Kawah and Matang Road experiencing moderate movement, and also Jalan Sultan Tengah remains clear. So now moving on to Samarahan Divisions, which is at Jalan Kota Samarahan, showing light to moderate traffic, the Pan Bonio Highway towards Serian remains smooth and stable. And lastly, at the Central and Northern Sarawak region, which is at Sibu, Jalan Lanang and Jalan Oya moving steadily, Bintulu, Medan Jaya and surrounding roads flowing smoothly, and lastly, Miri, the Jalan Miri Pujut and Jalan Lutong reporting light traffic condition. So overall, traffic around the state remains free flowing for this 9 p.m. hour. So now, the current weather conditions across the state tonight, the partly cloudy skies across most areas and a temperature ranging between 25 to 27 degrees Celsius, and it's a humid condition continuing through the evening, and isolated showers remain possible over inland and the elevated areas later tonight. And the regional outlook, Kuching and Samarahan, warm and partly cloudy conditions. At Cebu, humid evening with some cloud development. Bintulu, fair weather expected through the night. And lastly, Miri, mostly fair with occasional cloud buildups inland. So there's no significant weather warnings that have been reported at this hour. So that's your traffic pulse and weather update for this 9 p.m. hour right here on Red FM. So now it's time to go back to an era where the guitars were heavier, the chorus were louder, and the energy was absolutely explosive. So tonight, we celebrate the new metal era. So turn it up, sing it out, and let those memories hit hard. So this is the afternoon Rock Zone with me, DJ Chris Nye.
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Yo, what's up guys, DJ Krishnet here on Red FM. So good evening everyone and welcome back to the Afternoon in the Rock Zone. It's Thursday night, 25th of June 2026, and tonight we're going straight into the one of the most exciting eras in rock history, the new metal era. Yeah, so now if you guys grew up in the late 80s or the 90s and the early 2000s, you'll remember this period very well. This was when rock music got very heavier. The loud guitars got lower, you know, with the they call it the drop, right? The tones, the chords, right? And the drums hits very hard. And bands started mixing metal with hip hop and turntables and funk and alternative rocks and all kinds of different influences. Well, some people love it, some people hate it, but one thing for sure, nobody could ignore it. And right at the front at that movement was Limp Bizkit, led by the frontman Fred Durst. They became one of the biggest names of that era with songs like Nookie, Rollin', My Way, Break Stuff, and many more. Love them or hate them, they helped define an entire generation of rock fans, you know. And speaking of Limp Bizkit, yeah, he's coming to Malaysia, you know, guys. Well, basically, they officially announced their first ever concert in Malaysia, well, happening on this 9th of December 2026 at the National Hockey Stadium in Bukit Jalil. So it's even being promoted as their only Asia stop for 2026, which is pretty huge news, you know, for fans around this region. And tickets are scheduled to go on sale on the 30th of June. So yeah, after all these years, right, the Bizkit is finally coming to Malaysia. So now, enough talking, let's fire up the first track of tonight, the song that blends that signature Limp Bizkit attitude with a classic rock favorite. Here's Limp Bizkit with Home Sweet Home, right here on After 9 Rock Zone.

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All right, rock fans, welcome back. This is DJ Krishnet here on Red FM. You're locked into the F9 Rock Zone. So tonight we are diving deep into the new metal era. And you know what, guys? One of the reasons this genre connected with so many people wasn't just about because they're the heavy guitars or the aggressive sounds. It was because the song talked about real life. Yeah, you know, we have struggles, frustrations, and also emotions. And that's where bands like Korn, K-O-R-N, yeah, became so important, you know. Back in the late 90s and the early 2000s, Korn helped bring a different side of heavy music into mainstream. Well, instead of singing about party or fantasy stories, right? So Korn, they spoke about personal battles, isolation, anxiety, pain, family issues, and finding the strength to keep moving forward. So for many fans around the world, their music became something they could relate to. Well, something that reminded them they weren't facing their struggles alone. And that's actually one thing I always appreciate about rock music. You know, sometimes people hear heavy music and think it's all about the anger. But if you really listen, right, many of these songs are about the resilience. It's about getting through difficult days, about holding it on when life gets really tough. So, well, basically, which brings us perfectly to this next track. Simple title, powerful message. No matter what you're facing right now, keep moving forward one step at a time. Here's Korn with Hold On, right here on the F9 Rock Zone.

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Alright rock fans, this is DJ Krishnet here on Red FM, and we arrived to the final segment of the first hour of the After 9 Rock Zone. So yeah, time flies when the guitars are loud and the memories keeps rolling in, right? So tonight we've been celebrating the new metal era, a time when rock music wasn't afraid to be different. So, you know, you have bands mixed with heavy guitars with emotions, honesty and real life stories. And that's probably why so many of these songs are still loved by today, you know. Not because they're loud, not because they are heavy, but because people could connect with them. Yeah, and you know that one thing I always find interesting is that despite all the different styles in rock music, many songs actually carry positive messages, you know. Some talk about the perseverance, some talk about the friendship, even some talk about mental strength. And some simply remind us that the world can be a better place if people looked after one another a little more. So, sounds simple, but sometimes the simplest messages are the most powerful. And honestly, guys, with everything happening around us these days, you know, a little kindness goes a long way, you know. You check in your friends, you spend time with your families, you look after your own well-being too. Because we are all fighting battles that other people may not see. So, alright, we are about to wrap up this first hour, so don't go anyway, because after the 10 PM news, we'll be back with the request hour where your song choices take over the show, as usual. So, yeah. Keep those requests, shoutouts and messages coming through Red FM Facebook page and also WhatsApp, you know, to anyway, to close out this hour, here's a song with a message that's still relevant today. This is Nickelback with If Everyone Cared. See you guys later after 10 PM news for the request hour right here on the After 9 Rock Zone.

Salam Malaysia Madani, the 10 PM news updates. Nearly 13,309 individuals have successfully re-entered the workforce as a result of the labour market interventions implemented by the government. The Ministry of Human Resources said the government's priority is not only focused on monitoring and managing job loss issues, but also ensuring that affected individuals can regain employment through various comprehensive and effective labour market interventions. Metro Malaysia has issued a warning of thunderstorms, heavy rain and strong winds in five states until 11 PM today. It said adverse weather conditions are expected to affect several areas in Kelantan, Terengganu and Pahang. In Sarawak, a similar warning has been issued for Limbang, while in Sabah, adverse weather conditions are expected in interior, the west coast as well as Sandakan. Turning to flood updates, the number of evacuees in Perak has dropped to 221 people from 67 families as of 8 PM today, with two temporary relief centres closed in the afternoon. The two centres are located in the district of Larut, Matang and Selama, namely at Sekolah Kebangsaan Cakat Ibol and Dewan Perdana Trong. In world news, U.S. Secretary of State Marco Rubio rejected Russian claims that Washington had failed to honor an alleged understanding reached in Alaska on Ukraine, saying there was no agreement between the sides and stressing that the U.S. remains willing to help bring an end to the four-year-old war. Speaking to reporters in Manama, he pushed back on Moscow's characterization of past talks, drawing a sharp distinction between proposals discussed and any binding deal. Iraq's oil ministry denied claims that Baghdad is threatening to withdraw from OPEC. This is following a Bloomberg report that said Iraq could eventually reconsider its membership if its production quota is not raised. The ministry said that claims Iraq is threatening to end its membership in the Organization of Petroleum Exporting Countries do not reflect the official position of the Iraqi government. And finally in sports, for the first time in his international career that started in 2010, Son Heung-min began a World Cup match on the bench Wednesday. The veteran admitted to feeling helpless as South Korea struggled to generate much offense in the first half against South Africa in their final Group A match in the northeastern Mexico. Son was subbed in at the start of the second half with the match still scoreless. And that was the news edited by Mas Elizawati. Catch the FIFA World Cup 2026 for free on MyTV and the RTM Click OTT platform. Hashtag Satubola Satudunia. 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Have a pleasant evening and Salam Malaysia Madani.

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1: Today in history, on 25th June in 2004, the official launch of the Tuanku Fauzia Foundation was officiated by Tuanku Fauzia, the Raja Permaisuri Agong in Kuala Lumpur. The foundation was established with the aim of supporting young women who are striving to pursue and enhance their academic achievement, as well as their involvement in extracurricular and community activities. The acronym WISE, which stands for Women in Search of Excellence, was chosen as the official motto of the foundation. During the launch ceremony, more than 8 million Malaysia ringgit was successfully raised to support the foundation's fund, reflecting strong public support for the initiative introduced by the Tuanku Fauzia Foundation.
0: 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Join us to relive the past as we highlight key events that happened on this very date in history. Only on Red FM, where every day has a story.
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All right, everyone. DJ Krishnat here on Red FM. So welcome back after the 10 p.m. news, and now we are officially into the second hour of the afternoon rock zone, and of course this is your request hour. So this hour belongs to you, your request, your shout outs, your dedication, it's all the songs that keep your rock spirit alive. So let me check our Red FM Facebook page first, and let's do a few shout outs before I continue to read all the requests. And here's a good evening to Joseph Lee, Samson Chang, Ronald Dennis, Chung Chun, James Arder, Riran Fazli, Eric Lee, Sobedi, Alexis David Biju, Kasinyuk, Agnes Aria, Zah Lee, A.T. Patrick, James Pengiran, Grace Key, Dublin K. Baja, Matthew Mingat, Agnes Angela Pua, Helen Kwe, Zara Ibrahim, Mary L.L. Sia, Lawrence Ng Kok Kiong, Ji Chun Po, and also Brian Don Julius. Oh yeah. Nice. So now let's head on to the request segment. So yeah, the first song is, okay, the first request is by Matthew Mingat by requesting the song Akim and the Magistrate with Obsessed. Wow. And he saw, and also he commented, he says that I recommend this movie for you to watch on the cinema, Obsessions. Nice one, my man. Alright, I'm gonna check it out if I'm free. Thank you so much, Matt. And also the next one is by Eric Lee by requesting the song Quarter to Three by Gary U.S. Barnes. Alright. And there's a few names I'm mentioning here, which is all the readies. Thank you so much, Mr. Eric. And also the next one is by Joseph Lee by requesting the song The Standals with Dirty Water. Okay. The next one is by Alan Kue by requesting the song Headstrong by Trap, or Adrian by The Calling, or Broken by The Cedar featuring Emily. Nice. I'm gonna choose either one of these. Okay. Thank you so much for the request. And the next one goes to Ronald Dennis by requesting the song Highway Star by Deep Purple. Haha, nice, nice. Old school. Alright, the next one is by Agnes Aria by requesting the song Either Faithfully or Don't Stop Believing by Journey for all the listeners and the readies. Thank you so much, Agnes. And the next one is goes to Mary LLCA by requesting the song Credence Clearwater Revival with Who'll Stop the Rain or Police Every Breath You Take. Oh, nice. I'm gonna choose either one of these two, right? There's a lot of requests tonight, surprisingly. Yeah. Continue reading. So the next one is by Iran Fazli by requesting the song Ring of Fire by Johnny Cash, but as sung by the band Social Distortion. Ah, this guy, Iran, my friend. Always very unique, very nice, my friend. All right, thank you. And also, the message says, this song goes to me and to all the fellow listeners. Enjoy the show, enjoy the day. Yeehaw. Right, the next one is goes to Ji Chun Fo and requesting the song 48 Crash by Suzy Quatro for all the rockers. All right. Next one is by Lawrence Ng Kok Kiong, and he says that he wants to dedicate the following classic movie soundtrack song to me as well, to all the Red FM announcers and the listeners. Wishing everyone to have a pleasant Thursday night, and thank you very much for reading the request song today. So the song is called I'm Alright by Kenny Loggins by the movie soundtrack Caddyshack 1980. Ah, I saw this. Yes, yes, back in the days, my man. Thank you so much, Lawrence. Okay, the next one is by Samson Chong by requesting the song Perfect by Smashing Pumpkins. Ooh, Smashing Pumpkins, right? Nice, okay. Thank you so much, alright. So the next one goes to Grace Key by requesting the song Whiskey in the Jar by Tin Lizzy or Water Rising by Oceans of Slumber. Okay. Next one goes to James Loco Ying by requesting the song Angie by Mick Jagger. Ah, nice one. And also, especially to his beloved son, which is Kwang Chuan Lin, and to all the Redis friends I'm mentioning here too. Thank you so much, James Locke. And also next by Agnes Angela Pua by requesting the song Rock You Like a Hurricane by Scorpion. And she says that in the bracket, don't know, can sing also, haha. Funny lah. Thank you so much, Agnes. Alright, the next one is by, oh, another message by Agnes 3 hours ago. She says that it's a warm Thursday evening, Chris Knight. Need ice cream to cool me down. Yes, ice cream is good to cool you down, of course. Alright, the next one is by James Arthur by requesting the song Smoke on the Water by Deep Purple. And a lot of mentioned names I'm mentioning here again, all the dedications to the radies. Thank you so much, James. Alright, and the next one goes to Mr. Alexis David Biju by requesting the song Can't Stop Loving You by Van Halen, or Never Say Goodbye by Bon Jovi. Nice. Alright, I'm gonna choose either one of these, right? Thank you so much, Alexis. Next one goes to Zali by requesting the song Whoa. Okay, this is my favorite, you know, Time Bomb by Rancid. Whew. Or another one is Action by Tim Armstrong. I'm gonna choose Rancid.
been ages when I listened to this song, you know. Thank you so much, Zali. All right, the next one goes to Ramli Lee. Let me see. Yeah, requesting a song, Burn by Deep Purple, for the listeners. Thank you so much. And the next one goes to, let me see, by Zara Ibrahim, by requesting the song Santana with Oye Komova or Evil Ways, for this listening pleasure. Chris, and also for all the wonderful ladies enjoying the Rock Zone this terrific evening. Nice. Thank you so much, Zahara. And next one goes to Indo Kanowik by requesting the song Have You Ever Seen the Rain, sung by Rod Stewart, or Wonderful Tonight by Eric Clapton, or Rivers of Babylon by Bonnie M. So I'm gonna choose a song by the Have You Ever Seen the Rain by Rod Stewart. It's a classic rock, okay? Yeah, because Wonderful Tonight and Rivers of Babylon really not suitable for tonight's theme, which is rock genre. So yeah, anyway, thanks for the request. Alright, next one goes to, yeah, that's all, I think so. So let me see, I don't think so we have any voice notes for today at Red FM WhatsApp. So it's okay, it's alright, we're gonna continue, so now it's good. So plenty of requests coming in, so thank you so much for everyone who for the requests. No, a lot of classic rock, some alternative, and someone new metal over here. So that's what I like, you know, different taste, same passion. So you know, one thing about Rock Zone, right? The rock isn't just limited by language. Whether it's English or Malay or any other language, good rock music always connects through emotion, energy, and storytelling. Well, basically, a great rock is a great rock. Yeah, it's a great song. So when it comes from the heart, people can feel it, you know. So alright, let's kick off the request out with a local favorite requested by the listeners tonight. So let me see. Yeah, so the first one goes to by Matthew Minga. This is Akim and the Magistrate with Obsessed, right here on Red FM. Welcome to the After 9 Rock Zone.

0: Today in history in Sarawak, we turn to the archives to commemorate the significant events that have shaped our state's history. 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
1: On this day in 1992, the Yang di-Pertuan Agong and the Raja Permaisuri Agong consented to visit the Sarawak State Islamic Museum located at Jalan P. Ramlee, Kuching. Upon their arrival, Their Majesty were welcomed with full protocol by state and federal leaders. Among them were the Chief Ministers of Sarawak, Abdul Taib Mahmud, alongside his wife, Laila Taib, the Governor of Penang and the Chief Minister of Penang, Koh Su Kun. Furthermore, several other dignitaries were also present to accompany the visit. Subsequently, Their Majesty spent approximately 1 hour viewing the exhibitions held at the museum. In addition, His Majesty

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Salam Laysa Madani, the news at 11 p.m. Prime Minister Dato' Sri Anwar Ibrahim remains the country's most favoured political leader with a 52% approval rating. The latest Merdeka Centre survey, which was carried out between March 12 and April 9 this year, also found that 42% of Malaysian voters continue to believe that the country is moving in the right direction, despite growing international uncertainties and economic challenges. Separately, the Royal Malaysian Navy and the Malaysian Maritime Enforcement Agency successfully conducted the Ostex West 2026 and Samudra Perkasa 9 of 26 exercise, which started on June 14th and concluded today. The Western Fleet Command Headquarters Strategic Communication Division said that Ostex West is an annual exercise involving almost the entire assets of the RMN Western Fleet. Meanwhile, the police received two reports regarding the actions of an unidentified individual impersonating a teacher, allegedly collecting payments for school academic programs from parents using a fake quick response code. Manjung District Police Chief ACP Hasbullah Abdul Rahman said the district's Commercial Crime Investigation Division received a report yesterday regarding the modus operandi used by the suspect, and further investigations are underway. In world news, Strait of Hormuz traffic has increased sharply but remains at roughly half its peacetime level. Officials said this today as stranded sailors made their way out of the waterway. In a post on X, analytics firm Kepler said 70 confirmed crossings were recorded yesterday. This marked the highest number of vessels in a day since Iran shut the Strait of Hormuz on March 1st in retaliation for US-Israeli strikes. Elsewhere, Spain's first heat wave of the season has killed more than 200 people in just 4 days. The mortality surveillance system of Carlos III University in Madrid recorded an excess mortality of 212 deaths between Sunday and Wednesday, attributing them to unusually high temperatures of up to over 45 degrees Celsius. And finally in sports, a senior International Olympic Committee official said Olympic Charter changes aimed at reinforcing sports political neutrality were vital for maintaining IOC independence in what he called an increasingly complicated world. The IOC approved amendments yesterday, strengthening language which emphasized sport should be free from political interference. And that concludes the news tonight, edited by Mas Elizawati. Catch the FIFA World Cup 2026 for free on MyTV and the RTM Click OTT platform. Hashtag Satubola Satudunia. 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
1: Today in history, on 25th June in 2004, the official launch of the Tuanku Fauzia Foundation was officiated by Tuanku Fauzia, the Raja Permaisuri Agong in Kuala Lumpur. The foundation was established with the aim of supporting young women who are striving to pursue and enhance their academic achievement, as well as their involvement in extracurricular and community activities. The acronym WISE, which stands for Women in Search of Excellence, was chosen as the official motto of the foundation. During the launch ceremony, more than 8 million Malaysia ringgit was successfully raised to support the foundation's fund, reflecting strong public support for the initiative introduced by the Tuanku Fauzia Foundation.
0: 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Join us to relive the past as we highlight key events that happened on this very date in history. Only on Red FM, where every day has a story.
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1: Salam Malaysia Madani and Christopher Hill, this is news from Red FM RTM Radio Sarawak. The Project of Dreams Realized Pro DR 2026 Roadshow will tour 14 districts throughout Sarawak, starting in Lawas on July 7th and ending in Lundu on August 26th. According to the Tabung Economy Gagasan Anak Sarawak Tegas Board of Trustees Chairman Dato' Len Talib Saleh, the Education and Career Carnival provides an interactive platform to obtain information on higher education, technical and vocational education and training, TVET and careers. The main target of this program includes students, school leavers, parents in all levels of society. Participants also have the opportunity to learn about the various financial assistance and education funding provided. The program is able to bridge the information gap between urban and rural communities. This is to ensure that more Sarawakians have access to education and human capital development. The cooperative movement in Sarawak is urged to seize opportunities in the green economy and renewable energy sectors to generate new income and strengthen community development. Deputy Director General of Human Capital Development of the Malaysian Cooperative Institute, Muhammad Zaib Mat Yunus, said Sarawak is in a strategic position to lead the country's green economy agenda with the achievement of more than 70% green energy mix in the state's electricity generation. The development of the hydropower, hydrogen economy and solar energy sectors opens up wide opportunities for cooperatives to be actively involved in the green economy value chain. He told that cooperatives have the potential to play an important role in green energy projects such as community solar, waste management and sustainable agriculture. He said this at the Sarawak Green Economy Knowledge Talk program in Miri. The Sarawak government plans to gazette the St. Paul's Anglican Church in Banting, Lingga,

under the Sarawak Heritage Ordinance 2019 to preserve the historical and heritage value of the building. Deputy Minister of Tourism, Creative Industry and Performing Arts, Dato' Snowden Lawan, said the move would help in the conservation and protection of the 167-year-old church. The Gazette is expected to provide official recognition of the historical value of the St. Paul's Anglican Church, thus ensuring that the heritage continues to be preserved for future generations. However, the effort requires the approval of the bishops of the Anglican Church in Sarawak and Brunei before the Gazette process can proceed. He said this at the Pantu District Merarau Ngiling Cikai Gawai Daya ceremony in Suriaman. Last but not least, 100 foreigners were detained in an integrated operation by the Malaysian Immigration Department, Bintulu Divisions, together with the Marine Police Force Region 5 Bintulu. The operation involving Ops Selera, Ops Gegar and Ops Belanja was carried out in 8 locations around Bintulu from 1 a.m. on June 21st to 8 a.m. on June 22nd. According to a statement from the Malaysian Immigration Department, Sarawak, 124 individuals were checked in the operation. The inspection results found that 100 foreigners were detained for various offences, including overstaying, not having a valid pass or permit, and violating pass conditions. The Malaysian Immigration Department Sarawak stressed that enforcement operations will continue to be intensified to ensure compliance with the country's immigration laws. The news bulletin was edited by Sharifah Aljaya Abdul Rahman for the News Current Affairs section of RTM Kuching. Salam Malaysia Madan.

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3: Today in history in Sarawak, we turn to the archives to commemorate the significant events that have shaped our state's history. 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
4: On this day in 1992, the Yang di-Pertuan Agong and the Raja Permaisuri Agong consented to visit the Sarawak State Islamic Museum located at Jalan P. Ramlee, Kuching. Upon their arrival, Their Majesty were welcomed with full protocol by state and federal leaders. Among them were the Chief Ministers of Sarawak, Abdul Taib Mahmud, alongside his wife, Laila Taib, the Governor of Penang and the Chief Minister of Penang, Koh Soo Koon. Furthermore, several other dignitaries were also present to accompany the visit. Subsequently, Their Majesty spent approximately 1 hour viewing the exhibitions held at the museum. In addition, His Majesty appeared deeply interested in the various historical collections on display, particularly a handwriting Quran which formed part of Abdul Taib Mahmud's personal collection. Moreover, the collection had been donated to the museum and possessed high historical value. The visit proceeded smoothly and reflected the close relationship between the royal institutions and the state administrations.
3: Today in history in Sarawak, we turn to the archives to commemorate the significant events that have shaped our state's history. Only on Red FM.
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All right, everyone. This is DJ Krishnet here on Red FM. And yes, we've reached to the final segment of the final hour of the After 9 Rock Zone. So first of all, thank you so much to everyone who spent your Thursday night with me. So whether you guys were listening at home, driving around, or working late, or chilling with your friends, or simply enjoying the music, thank you so much for making Red FM part of your night. So you know, tonight was really fun, you know. We didn't just stick to one type of rock. Basically, we traveled across different eras and also different styles. We have punk rock, classic rock, rock and roll, 80s rock, alternative rock, and also new metal, even a few local rock favorites too at the early hours. So that's what Rock Zone is all about, you know. So not just putting rock music in the box, but celebrating the whole journey of rock music from generations to generations. And honestly, that's why rock continues to survive. Rock never die. Yeah. So the sound changes, the fashion changes, the technology changes, but the spirit remains the same. You know, real emotions, real stories, real people, and great music. And also, I want to say sorry, apologize if I couldn't get a few of your requested songs tonight, because trust me, you know, I saw them. But as usual, time is being unfair again. So yeah, 3 hours. I mean, basically the 2 hours sounds long, but somehow it always flies by too fast. But still, don't worry, there's always another Rock Zone next week, and we'll keep the requests coming. So thank you once again for all your Facebook messages, your WhatsApp, whatever it is, and the song request. You guys are the reason this show is so much fun for every week, you know. So alright, time for me to head out, you know. Take care of yourself, drive safe if you guys still on the road, get some rest, you know. So look after your family, your friends, and yourself too. And remember, no matter what kind of week you've had, music will always be there waiting for you. So for me here, DJ Krishnet, thank you for your company, and good night, stay safe. I'll catch you again next time, same station, same frequency, same good vibe. Krishnet here, signing off. Here's the Strokes with Whatever Happened. Good night, everyone. 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

0: Hey, we got some very intelligent women in here, man. Do you think you're too young to really love somebody?
1: No.
0: I say it for me. I'm an adult. I say, wait, you too young to be in love. This is silly. You're infatuated with him. He got nice jeans. He wear fancy Adidas. I mean, it might be something. I don't know.
2: It's bad.

0: Hey, did you know heart attacks can happen to anyone, not just older people?
1: Really? That's scary. So how do we prevent it?
0: It's actually simple. Start by being active at least 30 minutes of exercise a day.
1: That I can try. What else?
0: Eat healthy, more fruits and vegetables, and cut down on the fatty stuff.
1: Oh man, what about my fried food?
0: Once in a while is fine, but balance it out. And if you smoke, quitting makes a huge difference for your heart.
1: Okay, makes sense. Anything else?
0: Keep a healthy weight. Know your blood pressure numbers. And don't ignore warning signs like chest pain or pain going to your arm and jaw.
1: Got it. And if the doctor gives medication?
0: Take it as prescribed. Don't skip.
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9: Today we celebrate not just the history of our nation, but the spirit that makes us true Malaysians. A spirit of unity, respect and togetherness, where different cultures, languages and traditions come together as one. May we always stand proud of our diversity, be grateful for our peace and continue to care for each other as one family. Selamat Hari Malaysia!

0: What about the role of parents or guardians in ensuring children's comply with age limit for using social media?
1: Like I said, that sometimes children, they learn by observation.
0: Yeah, all true.
1: Right? So first and foremost, we always tell parents to project a good image of them using the social media, like not easily forwarding. Oh, I bet this is very prevalent in all of us, right? So what we can do is, what parents can do, one, they themselves have to be not easily swayed by all this fake news online, and then and conduct themselves accordingly also. What if your child see you commenting very bad words in a post of a stranger? You know, like nowadays, if you open the comment of a TikTok, it's not young people also, you know.
0: Yeah.
1: There are like people every age limit commenting nonsense. So what if your child see you do that? That's not good, right?
0: Yeah.
1: And thirdly, it's all go back to basic parenting stuff in dealing with everything. We always remind parents, create a safe space, have conversation with your children, you know, inform them, you're not 13 yet, you cannot have a social media, because children are very smart. I always encourage parents, keep up with the trends in a sort of, for lack of a better word, learn their language. I think then again, when children are afraid to talk to adults because they will not understand me.
0: Yeah.
1: But parents, I will tell you, there are predators online that will understand your children. So why not we become that safe space for them? Have you ever, like, been

kau nyanyi kau punya part lu ah. Signal 1203.

0: How does measles spread? Measles spreads when an infected person coughs, sneezes, or talks. Tiny droplets from their saliva or nose can infect others, especially if someone touches a surface with these droplets and then touches their face. When do symptoms appear? Symptoms usually show 7 to 14 days after infection. Day 0 to 7. No symptoms yet, but the virus is growing inside the body. Day 7 to 10. Early signs appear: fever, cough, runny nose, red watery eyes, tiredness. Day 10 to 12. Small white spots appear inside the mouth and cheeks. Day 12 to 14. Rash spreads from the face and behind the ears, then down the body. The fever may become higher and serious complications can happen. Measles is very contagious. One sick person can infect many others. Protect your children and community by getting them vaccinated. 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We care.
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3: Do you have a persistent cough lasting more than 2 weeks? Fever? Unexplained weight loss? These could be warning signs of TB. Tuberculosis, or TB, is a serious infectious disease that spreads through the air when an infected person coughs, sneezes, or even talks.
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1: 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Lonely.
2: 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Wasted on Me.
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2: 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My Reflections. 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

0: Hello. Today, I wanted to talk about vandalism. According to the Cambridge English Dictionary, vandalism is an action involving deliberate destruction of or damage to public or private property. Now, from the description alone, you should know that it is not a very nice thing to do.
1: So why do some of you do it?

0: Top 5 benefits of smiling. Number 1.
1: Smile the stress away. Studies have shown that smiling, even under stress, can help us feel better as it reduces stress-enhancing hormones. The mere act of smiling sends a message to your brain that you're happy, allowing it to release more feel-good hormones, but not overdoing it or faking a smile, or you'll end up looking like Jeffrey Jack.
0: Very funny, Ali. Very funny.
1: Number 2.
0: Spread the joy. Smiling is extremely contagious, but unlike a cold, this is a welcome gift. Smiles make smiles. So the next time you're speaking to a friend or even in a shop, beam those pearly whites at the person you're talking to and see what you get back. Not only will you feel better, but so will they. But forget it if they're yellowish. No offense, huh? Number 3.
1: Make more friends. It's a known fact that more communication is received through body language than the words we say. People may forget what was said, but will never forget how you made them feel. Smiling is the easiest first thing you can do to get people to like you, as it radiates a feeling of trustworthiness and friendliness. Just ask yourself, who would you rather talk to? A face like thunder? Or a cheery smile? Number 4.
0: Makes you more attractive. It's true, many surveys and studies have shown that an attractive smile makes a person more appealing and attractive. It shows that a person is happy and at ease, which can make anyone more visually likable. So the next time you're asked to smile in a photo, you know why? Or you might want to check on your previously captured photos. Number 5.
1: Smiling can lead to laughter. Now you can laugh without smiling, can you? With a group of friends, it is easy to turn a few smiles into hysterical laughter. Not only is laughing fun, but there are numerous health benefits too. It helps you burn calories and work the abs. You know, most people vibrate or shimmy when they laugh hysterically. It also helps blood flow, lowers blood sugar levels, reduces stress, and improves sleep. It prevents heart attack as well. I repeat, heart attack.
0: Hey, Oli.
1: What?
0: Smiling is a natural response that allows us to share our happiness with others.
1: It helps make the world a happier place, and with all the added health benefits, why shouldn't we enjoy a smile every now and then?
0: So, ladies, what are you waiting for? Smile!
1: Smile!
0: Top 5 benefits of smiling.
2: You make me smile.
1: 10 simple rules for a happy life.
0: Number 1. Do what you love and do it often. If you don't like something, change it. If you don't like your job, quit. As simple as that.
1: Number 2. If you don't have enough time, stop watching TV. Do some Zumba, quality time with friends and family, or something more meaningful.
0: Number 3. If you're looking for the love of your life, stop. They will be waiting for you when you start doing things you love.
1: Number 4. Stop overanalyzing. Life is simple. All emotions are beautiful.
0: Number 5. When you eat, appreciate every last bite.
2: Yum, yum.
1: Number 6. Open your mind, arms and heart to new things and people. We are united in our differences. Don't be so narrow-minded la.
0: Number 7. Ask the next person you see what their passion is and share your inspiring dream with them.
1: Hey Jeff, you know what? One day I want to be a professional actress.
0: All the best to you, Oli. You know I will always support you.
1: Aw, thank you, Jeff. Number 8. Travel often. Getting lost will help you find yourself. Oh my god, Jeff, are you lost?
0: Hiya, what's this susah? Use your GPS lah. Number 9. Some opportunities only comes once, so seize them.
1: Number 10. Life is about the people you meet and the things you create with them. So go out and start creating. Life is short. Live your dreams.

0: Top 5 benefits of smiling. Number 1.
1: Smile the stress away. Studies have shown that smiling, even under stress, can help us feel better as it reduces stress-enhancing hormones. The mere act of smiling sends a message to your brain that you're happy, allowing it to release more feel-good hormones, but not overdoing it or faking a smile, or you'll end up looking like Jeffrey Jack.
0: Very funny, Ali. Very funny.
1: Number 2.
0: Spread the joy. Smiling is extremely contagious, but unlike a cold, this is a welcome gift. Smiles make smiles. So the next time you are speaking to a friend or even in a shop, beam those pearly whites at the person you are talking to and see what you get back. Not only will you feel better, but so will they. But forget it if they are yellowish. No offense, huh? Number 3.
1: Make more friends. It's a known fact that more communication is received through body language than the words we say. People may forget what was said, but will never forget how you made them feel. Smiling is the easiest first thing you can do to get people to like you, as it radiates a feeling of trustworthiness and friendliness. Just ask yourself, who would you rather talk to? A face like thunder? Or a cheery smile? Number 4.
0: Makes you more attractive. It's true, many surveys and studies have shown that an attractive smile makes a person more appealing and attractive. It shows that a person is happy and at ease, which can make anyone more visually likable. So the next time you're asked to smile in a photo, you know why? Or you might want to check on your previously captured photos. Number 5.
1: Smiling can lead to laughter. Now you can laugh without smiling, can you? With a group of friends, it is easy to turn a few smiles into hysterical laughter. Not only is laughing fun, but there are numerous health benefits too. It helps you burn calories and work the abs. You know, most people vibrate or shimmy when they laugh hysterically. It also helps blood flow, lowers blood sugar levels, reduces stress, and improves sleep. It prevents heart attack as well. I repeat, heart attack.
0: Hey, Oli.
1: What?
0: Smiling is a natural response that allows us to share our happiness with others.
1: It helps make the world a happier place, and with all the added health benefits, why shouldn't we enjoy a smile every now and then?
0: So, ladies, what are you waiting for? Smile!
1: Smile!
0: Top 5 benefits of smiling.

Hi, I'm Jeffrey Jack. You know, in life, no matter where you go, there's always going to be the one person that wants to bring you down. So stay strong and face your problems instead of running away. Surround yourself with people who believe in your dreams and don't let trolls, haters, and naysayers get you down. Always be thankful for what you have and for what you are. Always remember that God loves you unconditionally and He's always with you. What does

0: 怪人家说姑娘十八一朵花，又说苗条淑女君子好逑。
1: 嗯，你太客气了。